0: She is a saint. She is an angel.
1: Yes. She's the one that stayed in America when my father wanted to leave. And she was like, I'm not leaving my kids behind. If she would have left with him, then it would have never been no French Montana. So
0: that's crazy.
1: Yeah,
0: and
1: she's...
0: And not to get on a too sensitive kind of a thing, but, you know, and I wouldn't bring this up if it weren't in the doc, but
1: yeah.
0: I'm glad, you know, you and your pop had your, you know, it was rough.
1: Yeah.
0: But at the end of it, maybe I shouldn't give anything, spoiler alert here, but you and him are trying to work things out, and I'm not sure where it stands at now, but that's kind of... That's tough, but admirable, you know?
1: Yeah, yeah. No, I mean, as far as parents, you only get two of them. So forgiveness was always my first option with anything. I feel like I've seen a lot of my friends lose their parents when it was too late for them to forgive. And I've seen the pain that caused and the trauma. So as far as my father, I mean, till now, me and him are cool. Like, we never was on bad terms. When he left, I'm actually glad he left. Because at first I didn't understand it, but then I knew the plan was bigger than him, that Allah wanted me to be French Montana. If he'd have stayed, I'd never been French Montana. Imagine if my pops raised me, I would have never been who I am today.
0: That's a crazy thought.
1: Yeah.
0: But a fair point, you know.
1: Exactly.
0: What do you hope people take from that doc when they watch it?
1: You know, it's an immigrant story, right? So it could go either way. There's a lot of people that have plans that's bigger than what we can see, because there's there's a creator out there.
0: Right.
1: You know what I'm saying? That put everything in place for everybody. And just for all the people that come from other countries, because there's never been a blueprint for a big artist that came as an immigrant that actually had a visa, and the visa got burnt out, then, you know, then he couldn't get no job because he didn't have no papers.
0: And he couldn't play basketball, I think.
1: Couldn't play basketball because I couldn't go to college because I didn't have no papers. Then the creator just narrowed my path into what he wanted me to do, which was music, you know. And throughout all the struggles, I always just focused on the light at the end of the tunnel. And I just, you know, and I became French Montana.
0: You were meant to do this, man.
1: Yeah,
0: God,
1: man.
0: It's crazy.
1: Yeah.
0: I'm talking about this doc like it came out yesterday. It came out a year plus ago, but you have to see this documentary.
1: Yeah, if y'all don't know, the doc is called For Khadijah, and it's on Paramount.
0: Paramount Plus, check that for sure, yeah. French Montana's hanging out, on with the countdown. Let's do it. This is song number 18.
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18: All right, guys, we back. It's JoJo on the radio. This is the iHeartRadio Countdown. French Montana's hanging out. French, you and Max B released an album, I think, late last year, or early, like maybe January, I think it was, right?
19: Yeah, it was January.
18: Now another one called Wave Gods 2, Cosmos Brothers.
19: Yes.
18: How's it feel? Because, once again, referencing the doc. If I would have watched the doc in November of 2024, at the very end of it, Max B, sensitive topic, but he was in, I think the statement at the end of it was he's in prison for 75 years.
19: Yeah, he has 75 years.
18: Of course, I'm watching it today, knowing that there's a tour already booked.
19: Yeah.
18: So clearly, thank God, things turned around.
19: Yeah, they did.
18: I'm guessing at one point you probably thought, me and Max are never going to record again.
19: Yeah, that was something that happened that
4: it looked like a cartoon when it happened. Because imagine you in the courthouse and you and your friend were just making music, having fun, then all of a sudden a judge just hit him with 75 years right in front of you. So it was kind of a shock. But Cosmos Brothers, we call it Cosmos Brothers because I come from Africa. He come from Harlem. We connected through music. Eventually, things happened, you know. And he went 75 years, and he got 18 years. So he came out. Then he comes out on my birthday.
14: Oh, wow.
4: You know, he comes out on my birthday. Then this tape is dropping on his birthday. So all the alignment, you know, there's somebody up there that love us and want us, you know, deliver this music to the people. And just, man, it's just, you can't explain it. It's cosmic. It's just cosmic. That's what we call this, cosmic energy.
18: It's a movie. Literally is a movie.
4: Yeah.
18: Describe the sound, the vibe of the album for people who don't know.
4: It's hip hop, it's soul food, it's groovy music. I mean, if you heard Ever Since You Left Me, we got a bunch of those vibes. We got a bunch of, it's just the golden age music.
18: All right, we're going to play some of that.
4: Yeah.
18: All right, guys, French Montana's hanging out. On with the countdown, time for an extra track. 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

0: That was song number 17 this week on the iHeartRadio Countdown. What up, it's JoJo on the radio. French Montana's hanging out. French, how do fans typically react when they see you, you know, in public, in the wild? Not at a meet and greet, but yeah, just like, oh my God, there's French at the mall.
1: They'd be like, French, can I get a hat?
0: When you walk through, like, New York, among other places, but in particular New York, man, you must be like a god walking the streets.
1: I'm telling you, that's what they'd be yelling from across the street. Can I get a hat?
0: And
1: man,
0: do you respond?
1: Yeah, I respond with hat.
0: God.
1: Nah, but...
0: Life of French Montana.
1: But I love it, man. It's what I ask for, you know? Because, you know, I could be doing anything else. Like, I'm not one of those people, like... I try not to turn nobody around, any fan that want to picture this, and I try to, you know, fulfill, you know, anything they want. Just because, you know, I ask for it, I know what it comes with, and I understand that.
0: Karma will get you in a good way or a bad way.
1: Yeah,
0: so
1: yeah,
0: you
1: yeah.
0: feed some good, and it's kind of proof right now,
1: yeah.
0: You know? French Montana is hanging out. Back to the countdown. Let's go. This is song number 16.
2: Dominic Fike.

0: Thank you guys for hanging out. What up? It's JoJo on the radio. This is the iHeartRadio Countdown French Montana Seer Tour. Do you enjoy road life? I know you love being on stage, yeah. French, but a lot that comes with road life, and you know, the travel, the tour, the scheduling.
1: Tiring, yeah.
0: Do you love it? Because I've talked to a lot of artists. Some people, when they're on the road, they want to be home. Yeah. When they're at home, they want to be on the road. Where do you fall?
1: It's seasons for me. I love being home. Like, I just finished doing Ramadan, a whole bunch of stuff. So I love being home when I do that. I like, you know, I take breaks. I love summertime. I love doing, like, Europe tours where I go to all the islands. But I know I have to do tour. You know what I'm saying? It's not something that, you know.
0: Part of the job, I guess.
1: Yeah, it's part of the job. And I love what I do. You know what I'm saying? So it's not really a job for me. So, I love what I do. I love seeing people react to music that I actually made in the studio. Just going through what I go through. So, you know, it's definitely a high and a feeling.
0: French Montana is hanging out. Back to the countdown. Let's go. This is song number 14.
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0: Thank you guys for hanging out. What up? It's JoJo on the radio. This is the iHeartRadio Countdown. French Montana's hanging out. Do you have any crazy road stories? I've heard some stories where, you know, things, tour bus breaks down, the equipment gets stolen. You, like, some groups lose a band member in a city. You know, any crazy French Montana road stories come to mind? I know you got some.
1: No, we had a lot of things that happened. But I remember one time that we was on stage, me and Max B, actually, before he got locked up. And it was this girl. She was standing in front of the stage. She was her boyfriend, was like a bunch of people. We drinking, we had a bottle of champagne. So the girl stand in front of me, and she opens her mouth. So we standing on stage. So she like pour champagne.
0: Oh God, here we go.
1: So Max go and pour champagne. So champagne going in her mouth. Then this guy, this big guy, just come out of nowhere. And he pushes her out the way. And he come and he look, I think it was her boyfriend. He come and he look at us like this. So automatically we thinking, it's about to go down, because we should have never been doing that. So we staring at each other. It's like a staring contest. Then he just go like this.
0: No, he didn't.
1: So he just opens his mouth. And guess what I did?
0: You poured some champagne.
1: Nah, you know, we had to do that. then his girl standing on the side looking at him like, you groupie mother.
0: Whoever that dude is, man. Duh.
1: Shout out to him.
0: Whatever, yeah. Oh, my God. French Montana's hanging out. Top 13 songs coming up next. Do not move. 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

0: It's a smash, man. It's one of my favorite records of the last tape that we dropped. It was a record that I held on to for like a year. Because I was like, Mac's going to come home and he's going to need one of these missiles. So I put it to the side. I made sure when he came home from jail that he went in the studio and recorded about 8 records before I put him on this one. And, you know, and it happened exactly how I thought about it. So I'm not always right. But so when I'm right, I like, you know what I'm saying? I'm right. Like, okay, yeah.
1: How soon after he got out? Like hours into the studio or no, like a couple of days?
0: We went to the studio right after he got out.
1: So like right then?
0: Yeah, right then. Wow. So I played it for him. But we recorded like 8 songs. We came back to the studio like 3-4 days, recorded like 8 songs. And in the middle of the tape, I was like, bro, you have to lock. Now we got to finish this.
1: All right, here we go. French Montana, Max B. This is Ever Since You Left Me. Check this.

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17: All right, guys, we're back. It's JoJo on the radio. This is the iHeartRadio Countdown. French Montana hanging up. French, two-part question.
18: Yeah.
17: And of all the shows you've done, what do you consider your best live performance ever? I mean, it was just about perfect. Mm-hmm. Then the complete flip of that, what do you consider your worst? Everything went straight to absolute hell.
18: Probably. Let's start with the best one. The best one was probably Coachella, because it was just the moment in time, and it was just like that golden time, and as much money we put into the set, and everybody that was there to support, everybody that came out with me on the set. My worst one. My worst one was probably when I was performing and somebody threw a bucket of ice at us from the balcony.
17: Oh, damn.
18: Yeah.
17: Where did it hit you?
18: And we threw bottles back, and it was just like a whole disaster.
17: Like a full on, like just a wild bar fight kind of thing.
18: It was a wild. I'm not gonna say the artist's name, but it was with an artist.
17: Oh damn. Okay.
18: Yeah. It was back in the days.
17: French Montana's hanging out, you guys. On with the countdown. Let's do it. This is song number 11.
0: Alex Warren, Fever Dream.

0: That was song number 10 this week on the iHeartRadio countdown. What up? It's JoJo on the radio. French Montana's hanging out. Hey, when speaking of like the greatest show ever, the one you Coachella.
1: Yeah.
0: Some people have described those moments to me as like almost like an out-of-body experience. When you get off stage, you don't even kind of remember what you did. Is it sort of like that with you?
1: Yeah, yeah, definitely. Because, you know, we paid for these big wings and they had these sheets on them that looked like they was flying in the air. And I had to climb up. So I looked like I'm in the middle of the wings. It was just like, it was crazy. Shot, you know, A$AP Rocky came out. Sway Lee came out with it, Unforgettable. G-Eazy came out. I had a bunch of people that came out. And it was just like one of the moments.
0: French Montana's hanging out, you guys. On with the countdown. Let's do it. This is song number 9.
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20: All right, guys, we're back. It's JoJo on the radio. This is the iHeartRadio Countdown. French Montana saying that. French, you don't know this about me. We just met, but I am obsessed with the paranormal. Ghost, haunted houses, ooh, all that stuff. I got a podcast called Paranormalish. I talk to people who've had real paranormal encounters. I do it year-round, not Halloween now, so yeah, you get it. Have you ever had anything you would consider a paranormal encounter? French Montana.
21: Oh, yeah.
20: Give me one.
21: I might have been high.
20: That's okay.
0: Yeah, we'll I was that. High and drunk. No, I was just seeing. I was just seeing things in my house where I used to live. So I had got this house from Selena Gomez that I used to live at in Calabasas. So I sold it now, but I used to live. I used to see things all the time. I mean, but I was also getting high and drunk, so.
20: Selena Gomez, she told me a story. I don't think it was the Calabasas house. I want to say it was a place she lived at as a young kid in Texas, but yeah. She had a pretty crazy paranormal encounter. You know, I don't know if that has any, maybe things are following her. I don't know.
0: Probably.
20: But she told me a really interesting story. Haunted Hotel Challenge, and I'll explain what I mean by this. Uh-huh. You do a lot of traveling, a lot of touring. And would you ever consider, at some point, at one of these hotels, requesting the haunted room? More of them have haunted rooms than you can.
0: Let me tell you something.
20: And you don't have to state it. Give it to one of your staff, but don't tell them.
0: Yeah, I would do that.
20: What were you gonna say though? I'm sorry.
0: I sleep with the lights on. I
20: do you really?
0: Yeah, I mean not all the lights on, but like you know, I hate ghosts. I'm like the opposite of you. I'm like day and night.
20: I can't blame you, man. French Montana, he's hanging out, you guys. Back to the countdown. Here we go. This is song number 8.
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5: All right, guys, we're back. It's JoJo on the radio. This is the iHeartRadio Countdown. French Montana is hanging out. French, talking about all this fun stuff and music and everything. I think probably the most overwhelming, beautiful thing I've heard about you is you built a hospital in Africa.
6: Yeah, in Uganda.
5: I saw the doc, you know, and the doc came out about, about a year ago.
6: Yeah.
5: And that, I think the hospital at the time wasn't finished.
6: No.
5: What's an update on the hospital? How's it look? Have you visited all that?
6: It's definitely doing about 1 million people by now.
5: Wow.
6: Yeah, so it's just, we call that highway blessings. You know, the highway cars don't stop.
5: Right.
6: So and when you build stuff like that, it's like highway blessings. It's like they just don't stop, so. Yeah, we did a bunch of schools in Africa. We raised a bunch of money in Africa, but that was like the main thing, the hospital. Because we went there, and people didn't have no medical care or nothing like that. And it was just like one little room or like a cabinet that had like medicine in it. And there was like 56 villages around.
5: Dang.
6: So women were still having babies in their house and this and that. So it was just like, now we got to do something about this.
5: And we take a lot for granted in the U.S., don't we?
6: Yeah, you definitely appreciate life when you come back from Uganda and from places like that.
5: When you build something like that, not to get all, you know, super deep and whatnot, but it's got to make your soul just feel good, right?
6: Yeah, of course. Of course, man, because at least you tried. You know, you can't, you know, the giver can help whoever he wants, you know, but at least you tried. At least he put you in position to try and see where your heart is.
5: Amen to that, man. French Montana, he's hanging out, you guys. Back to the countdown. Here we go. This is song number 5.
0: Olivia Rodrigo. 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
6: All right, we're back, you guys. What up? It's JoJo on the radio. This is the iHeartRadio Countdown. French Montana's here. French, you've met everybody. You've worked with everybody.
7: Yeah.
6: Have you ever been starstruck? Like, I cannot believe I'm standing next to or working with blank.
7: I don't know about starstruck, but I remember thinking, wow, I just made a miracle happen. I remember not coming up, but like towards the middle of my career, before Unforgettable, before all that stuff.
6: All right, gotcha.
7: So I remember I did a song with Kanye and Nas. Nas don't come outside. You never see him. Kanye, good luck. You need to go out of space to catch him. So at those moments, it was just like, I did a record with Kanye. Some way, somehow, I got in contact with Nas to get on it. He did the record. Then we went, it's close by here where they shot Con Air at.
6: Oh, gotcha. Yeah, yeah. Okay.
7: Yeah, with all the planes. And I was like, there's no way they're going to come all the way here. So, because it's like, it's a drive. It's a couple hour drive. So, shout out to Eva Rivera. So Kanye flew in from Paris for the video. And Nas, I don't know where Nas came from. So it was just like getting the Avengers to come together. And I remember coming out of my trailer. I'm like, damn, Nas and Kanye's at the shoot, dope.
6: So even on the day of, you didn't think they were going to show?
7: Because you talk about like these two people, they don't come out. You know what I'm saying? Especially at that time. Like, it was hard to get both of them.
6: That is crazy, man.
7: Yeah.
6: French Montana's hanging out. On with the countdown. Here we go. This is song number 3.
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0: was song number two this week on the iHeartRadio Countdown. What up? It's JoJo on the radio. French Montana is hanging out. French, final question. Message to your fans. OG fans, new fans. These people love you.
1: Yeah.
0: What would you like to say to them?

0: That's about it, man. Shout out to my guy Sujit over there.
1: Sujit's a mess. He's a hot mess. Rich Montana's hanging out. On with the countdown. Let's do it. This is song number one.
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0: There it is, song number one this week on the iHeartRadio Countdown. Hope you're feeling that. What up, it's JoJo on the radio. French Montana's hanging out. Quick recap, album, tour, all that. The doc on Paramount Plus, it's absolutely amazing.
1: Go watch that.
0: Oh my, like I said, I before you were coming in, I was like, I want to watch this, and I thought I was going to skim through it because it's kind of late. Yeah. I watched every single second of that.
1: Crazy.
0: It was if you know, everybody knows who French Montana is. Most of us know the broad strokes, but maybe if you don't know all the details, dude, get into his story. It is just, I mean, I have such a different, you know, level of respect.
1: Thank you.
0: That I didn't respect you before, but it's just like
1: you just didn't know.
0: I didn't know.
1: Yeah.
0: It's jaw dropping.
1: Thank you, man. Paramount Plus, go watch it for Khadijah. And you definitely will love it, man. It's definitely a real story. It touched the heart. It's a tearjerker. You might end up crying at the end of the documentary, but it's good. It'll help you understand things.
0: French, thanks for hanging out, man.
1: Thank you, JoJo.
0: Absolutely. At the end of every interview, fist bump to make it official. Give me a little.
1: Come on, man.
0: Oh, yeah, let's go.
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2: 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And are you ready for this? Hong Joong of ATEEZ joins me in a few moments. If you love ATEEZ, if you're 18-y, get ready. 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
1: 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Right now, Espa, Becky G.

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2: Look who's back in the studio. Hong Jun, how you doing, man?
3: Yay!
2: I feel like I just saw you yesterday.
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2: It's five minutes ago, for real. Yeah. Of course, Hong Jun from ATEEZ. Last time you were here, you kind of teased it, but you didn't give all the info. And, of course, this new album,
3: it's
2: finally out, man.
3: Yeah, right.
2: All right, Golden Hour Part 5. Now, you were telling me, I don't think you guys have ever done a series any longer than part 3.
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2: Was this the plan for Golden Hour? Like, did you plan to do 5 parts, or was this sort of like it just felt right at the moment?
3: So, to be honest, I don't like to tell lying. 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
3: 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And then we don't know like part 6 and 7 and we go to Golden Hour with forever.
2: Golden Hour part 27.
3: Yeah.
2: There's a phrase in the US, I don't know if you heard it, it's called, if it ain't broke, don't fix it.
3: Clearly it's working.
2: Why mess with
3: that's
2: you?
3: That's right. Yeah, that's good.
2: All right, yeah, Golden Hour part 5. It is out. More with Hong Jun of ATEEZ coming up next.
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2: All right, we back, you guys. What up? It's JoJo on the radio. Hong Jung of AT's hanging out. I assume you played the new album, Part 5, Golden Hour Part 5, for like, you know, your family, your friends, you know. Well, I'm just curious, what's their reaction to it when you play them new music?
3: So honestly, I didn't.
2: Or you didn't play it for them?
3: Yeah, didn't play it to our parents and family. But now maybe they listened. But I always talk with almost time with the members.
2: Right.
3: Yeah, members first listen this song. They are like really happy. But after we listen this song, we just think about it have to release at summer.
2: Of course, he's talking about Bad. Yeah. Yeah, what else can you say about Bad?
3: Bad.
2: It was recorded, I think, in London, right? Or no?
3: Yeah, it's London. Our producing team work in London for this song.
2: And the vocals were recorded in Korea, right?
3: Yeah, in Korea.
2: Once again, Hong Jun of AT's hanging out. Going to play AT's Bad in a couple seconds. Hey, let me give you another impossible question. I asked you something similar last time. AT's, big body of music.
3: Mm-mm.
2: From the first song to now, what is your favorite AT's song?
3: Wow, last time I remember you asked me.
2: I want to know what it still is.
3: One song in Golden Hour?
2: Yeah, last time I asked him his favorite song from the Golden Hour series. Now, what's your favorite AT song ever, including every song you've ever done, ever?
3: So, it's hard to pick one, but wow.
2: It's like, hard.
3: It's hard, but like, I think the Pirate King, I can pick that song.
2: Okay.
3: Pirate King, our debut song.
2: All right, let me give you my favorite song to watch you guys perform live, and I want your reaction to this.
3: Okay.
2: Gorilla.
3: Oh.
2: The fan chants. I mean, if you've never seen an AT show, when Gorilla comes on, oh my God.
3: Break the war.
2: The break the wall moment is so insane. We were watching, we were watching the stream when you did Coachella a couple of years ago.
3: Yeah.
2: And here's the crazy thing, Jun. When you're watching a performance, you're on one particular channel.
3: Yeah.
2: You can flip to another channel and you see like an empty stage getting ready for the next artist and whatever.
3: I know.
2: We clicked to another channel that you weren't on and we could hear Break the Wall on the other stage.
3: Yeah, I saw that.
2: I mean, that's what's your reaction to that? That's how loud your fans are.
3: Yeah, so I changed my mind. So my favorite song is Gorilla now. Yeah.
2: Because you're allowed to change.
3: I remember that time, like in Coachella and also every stops of tour when we perform Gorilla, I love to pick out my in-ear.
2: Oh, so you can hear everybody.
3: Just listen, let's just hear their voice. And then dance like there is no tomorrow.
2: Yeah, it's so cool. If you guys want to see the full interview, check our IG for links and everything. K-pop with JoJo. That's K-pop with JoJo on Instagram. That interview should be posted fairly soon. Of course, Golden Hour Part 5, it is out. And Hong Jun, thank you so much for dropping in, man.
3: Yeah, thank you so much. I was so happy.
2: All right, let's play AT's Bad and Hong Jun at the end of every interview. Fist bump.

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1: Just in case you haven't heard, the group 17 is going to be laying low for about 3 years, laying low as a group. 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
1: 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Baby Monster intro, take one.
2: Hi, everyone. We are Baby Monster.
1: All right, let's do it. This is Choom. Let's go. Ooh.

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1: All right, new track from the fellas of BTS. This is Come Over.
2: 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We are...

0: Don't forget to follow us, K-Pop with JoJo on Instagram. 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Hearts to Hearts, Tortoise, and more. And, of course, next hour, the K-pop mix with DJ XXL. 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
0: Hey, we back. It's JoJo on the radio. These guys will be joining me on the radio soon. I will keep you posted. New track from 82 Major. 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
1: Liner, take one. 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
2: 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So good to see you. Hello, La Seraphim.
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1: All right, here we go. Big shouts to the fellas of Boy Next Door. What's up, you guys? This is...

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Sparkling soju, crisp, refreshing, and perfect for any day or night out. And if I might make a suggestion, my favorite flavor is the peach-flavored Hello Soju. Oh, my God, it's a must. Get your Hello Soju.

0: 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Yeah,
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1: Oh my God, check this. New track from Khalid and Anyo Soap. He was the speaking voice of Jimu in K-Pop Demon Hunters. Not the singing voice, the speaking voice. Although he did, not to be confusing, he did sing a little bit in the movie. This track, oh my God, something special.

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1: Look who just rolled up. 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

It's Elvis Duran from the Q102 Morning Show. The FIFA World Cup action is still going on. 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I could be-

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said, I got drive, I don't need a car. 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

It's Elvis Duran from the Q102 Morning Show. The FIFA World Cup action is still going on. 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

She'll be alright. 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And in fact, tonight, she did confirm. 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
1: I'm still milling through the refrigerator to see what could possibly work the sniff test. You know what I'm saying?
2: I almost made myself pass out the other day.
1: Oh. How?
2: Because there was something that smelled a little funky in my fridge, and I was like, what is it?
1: Mm-hmm.
2: There's not a lot in there. I found it. It was the milk. I took the cap off. I was like, ugh. Oh,
1: right.
2: So
1: exactly.
2: Bad.
1: You made the noise?
2: Yes. Oh, I almost vomited right there.
1: Well, I mean, I have some meats right now that are saying sell by, you know, yesterday.
2: Okay.
1: The thing is, you know, the meat test I've learned isn't just what's on the printout, but it's also what it feels like.
3: Is it slimy?
1: If it is slimy feel to it, you need to like toss it. It's got to go.
2: Okay.
1: And I hate to waste meat. Can't you just wash the slime?
2: No.
1: I'm going to wash that slime right off of my meat and send it on its way.
2: Yeah.
1: No? Yeah, so I'm going to do some slime testing after we get off the air today.
2: Okay.
3: Hey, the cheese, right? The cheese. So can you just break off the mold and eat around the mold?
1: Mm. Why not?
3: That's what I've always done.
1: Isn't that what cheese is? Isn't cheese mold?
3: Some cheese definitely
4: is. Some
3: isn't
4: of it is,
3: right?
4: Yeah.
3: But I've always just broken off or ripped off the bad
1: absolutely
3: piece.
2: But if it's in like some type of plastic, don't the spores then kind of
3: see that I don't
2: incubate
3: know.
2: All oh. around it? No.
1: They do say that is a possibility.
5: I thought the spores wasn't like penicillin.
2: There's only one way to find out.
5: Isn't it good? I thought that was good for you.
2: No?
1: I don't know. You just got to use your judgment. I trust my judgment.
2: Yeah, for sure.
1: When it comes to most things. But no, yeah. But today is exploration day in the refrigerator because I got a lot. And I hate food waste more than anything. But, you know, when you got to let it go, you got to let it go.
2: What about sour cream? It's already sour. Can it get worse?
1: Yes.
2: Yeah. It can?
1: It can.
3: Mm. But, you know,
2: I got to go back home and do something.
1: Sour cream definitely has a pretty long shelf life. Mm-hmm. What, Scotty?
4: The best way to clean out your fridge is do what happened to me. My fridge crapped the bed during vacation because the compressor went. So I'm like, oh, my God. So I had to order a brand new one from PC Richard & Son. They shipped it to my house. And I said, you know what? I'm throwing 3/4 of this stuff away. And then I only brought like maybe like 12 items into my new fridge because I'm like, I have to clean this stuff out.
1: Well, I know, but at the beginning of this thought, you said you should do what I did. I don't want to do that. I don't want a broken compressor. I don't want to have to call someone to bring a new refrigerator.
4: It was
1: no.
4: an unfortunate thing, but I figured I'd turn a negative to a positive.
1: You did. It's easier just to clean it out or eat it on time.
4: Yeah.
1: You know, stop buying things that you're not going to eat. That's my issue. Oh, my God, look at that. That pork tenderloin looks nice.
2: Yeah.
1: And I'll buy it. I have this great recipe for my pork tenderloin. Don't get me started on that.
2: Oh, yeah. I really lie to myself about produce. I'm like, that bag of spinach, totally. Yeah. I'm going to eat that. Nope. A few days later, it's dead.
3: Yeah.
2: Terrible.
1: We had some salad last night that had a little brown on it. But it was good. Luckily, the dressing was brown as well, so it covered it right up. Alex didn't know the difference. It was all good. Yeah, so that's today. Also getting a tire fixed. I don't know. I'm not the world's best at getting that done. But I got a full day ahead of me.
5: Yeah. Oh, mine is the light in the car.
1: The check engine light?
5: Check engine light. Or right now it's please change the oil. And I'm like, uh-huh. Every time I turn it on, it says that. And I go, yeah, I know, I'm good.
2: Sometimes you can just drive it till it shuts off.
5: I think, does it? I mean, how long can you go, really?
1: It gets really warm. Wait a minute, they still have check oil lights?
5: Yeah.
3: Yes.
5: Oh, yeah, of course.
1: Really?
5: Mm-hmm. Huh.
3: Check engine lights. There's a whole array of lights that don't light up on your dashboard.
2: His cars check their own oil, I'm sure.
1: My check engine light is on, but that's the car that Alex took because his has the flat tire. So we're not doing well. Let's see, what else is on the list? Do you guys have a list of things to do today?
4: Oh, yeah.
2: Yeah. Yeah.
1: Okay.
2: I'm going to the gym. Bank? I'm doing groceries.
1: Yeah. Wait, you're going to a bank?
2: The gym.
1: What do you do in a bank? That's something you do in movies, right? Yeah.
3: Well, I don't know. Sometimes I like the personal service, right? Because you can do everything online, but I'm like, they've got all my money. I want to see who's I'm entrusting my money with.
1: Okay.
3: Don't you ever think that? Yeah, I'm like, I just want to talk to a nameless person.
1: This is going to a bank. It's like a scene from Die Hard, man. We go and try to figure out how we're going to blow that vault.
3: I don't know about you. Like, anytime I go into a bank, I always think, man, is it going to be robbed while I'm in here? Will I have to
1: Don't say that.
5: Do you think that?
2: Well, I have to stop something.
3: I think that. I'm like, okay, where are the exits? Oh, I have to be goodness. Like cat-like
1: Nate,
3: reflexes.
1: Nate, do not wish that on any of our
3: I'm
1: friends.
3: I'm not wishing it to happen. And they're
1: as I was saying,
3: things.
1: Do not wish that on any of our friends in the banking industry.
5: Like, oh,
3: I've actually asked to see the button. They'll show you the button.
2: They show
3: press.
2: It to you?
3: Yeah.
2: Wow.
3: They
2: really?
3: Have a button at, like in many different places, that emergency call button.
4: I'll tell you, that thought rolls through my mind too, though, when yeah. I'm staying in line.
2: You guys think about how you're going to yes. be heroes at the bank?
4: No, yes. no. I start thinking about, is this thing going to get robbed? I really, I don't wish that upon anyone either, yeah. but I do the exact same thing.
3: Yeah, I think a lot of people do in a bank. You're standing okay. in line, well. You're like, this guy looks shady. I do that all the time. You guys don't. Well.
1: You never know where crime will erupt. That's why I don't drive behind the Wells Fargo wagon. Rolling down the street.
5: I never want to be
1: a part of that. What?
5: I do feel like I do this in certain places with certain things. Like I'll walk into like an area and I'll go, that person looks a little shady. I wonder if they're going to do something they shouldn't
1: Nothing
5: do.
1: Wrong with
5: Should
1: that.
5: Should I remove myself from the premises? I do that.
1: No, do what I do. And I learned this a while back. Always know where the exits are.
5: Yeah.
1: Always know the fastest or second fastest way to get out. Mm-hmm. You know, there's nothing wrong with that. We're living in that world right now.
2: Yeah. I just always try to look poor. Yeah. No one takes anything from me. It's
1: well, look at that. No one's going to rob you today. Look at you.
2: Looking great. I know.
1: Look at me. No one's going to touch this. This bitch ain't got a dollar.
2: I got nothing.
3: But I guarantee if you're in a bank and somebody walks in with sunglasses on, you're thinking twice.
5: Yeah.
1: Well, there are banks. I know the bank I go to out here, one of them says no hoodies, no sunglasses allowed, or hats yeah. when
3: and
1: you're
3: then,
1: in the...
3: COVID scared yeah. that
4: no,
3: all up.
4: No they, masks no now. They that say no masks. Sense.
3: Yeah.
1: I know. I always wear my Richard Nixon mask to the bank. Old tricky dick. Is 19, line 19, Mary still there? She's been on hold for a while. Mary, I'm so sorry. We're going on and on and on about nothing of any importance whatsoever, as usual. My apologies.
6: No worries at all.
1: By the way, do you get nervous at the bank? Do you get a little nervous at the bank?
6: Sure, and I used to work in a bank.
1: Did you ever get robbed?
6: No. Well, yeah, not really robbed. Yes, I would say it wasn't by a customer. It was by a coworker.
1: Oh, God, that's yes. shifty.
6: Yes, she got
1: well,
6: fired.
1: Well, no, they say if you want money, go to where the money is. But
5: she got fired.
1: Of course she
5: really?
1: Did.
5: Really?
1: I don't know. It just seems, if you work in a bank, you know how strict every single digit is when it comes to input, output, everything. I can't see how anyone would not be caught, right?
6: Right.
2: Yeah.
6: Well, it took a while. She, you know, got a few dollars here and there each night. They used to call it hit. Everyone counted their drawer. It had to hit. Wow. So it was repetitive. And, you know, I guess they had to compile their information before they let her go. Oh.
1: Well, look at that. Look at what we do for a living. What could we possibly steal?
2: I know.
1: The only thing we have of value is time.
2: Yeah. Yep.
1: For instance, if I talked about, let's say, Del Monte green beans for 15 seconds, that's worth something to Del Monte.
2: Yeah.
1: They could give me money and I could just run away with it.
2: Yeah.
1: But
2: yeah.
1: we don't do that. We have checks and balances.
2: You can make a note.
1: But anyway, you have a great day, Mary. Thanks for listening to us. I appreciate it.
6: Thank you. You guys are awesome. Thanks so much.
7: Good morning.
1: Good morning. 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
2: Back from the weekend. All right, let's get our systems going. Let's get back to routine, into the horoscopes. Dare we put Scary and Nate together for horoscopes?
3: Yeah. Oh, I think you dare.
4: I love this combination. This
3: could, double dare
2: this
3: you.
2: Could be a toxic treasure. Here we go. All right. Someone start.
4: I'll start. If it's your birthday today, happy birthday to you. You share it with Nicole Scherzinger and Gary Busey.
5: Oh my God.
4: Cancer. Surround yourself with people who pour into you the same way you pour into them. Your day's a 9.
2: That's disgusting.
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6: Yeah, the way you read it.
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3: And Gemini, your gift for communication opens a door today that changes everything. Your day is a 10. And those are your Monday morning horoscopes.
2: Hey, can we talk to Paul on line 19? Let's see what this is all about. Hello, Paul.
7: Hi, good morning.
6: Morning.
2: So we received your text. Hello, lady. Paul sent a text saying people that drink milk while eating spaghetti are disgusting.
6: Oh, wow.
2: Let's learn more. So what prompted you to send that? I'm kind of curious.
7: It just makes me think about like Danielle with mayonnaise. Anybody that drinks milk and eats spaghetti at the same time turns my stomach to the point where I can't even look at the person and I have to leave the room.
2: So Paul, you're not saying that you're not only are you saying drinking milk while eating spaghetti is disgusting, the people that do it are disgusting as well, right?
7: What possible sane person can think that having a glass of milk and red tomato sauce is like a positive in their life?
6: Who was it?
2: Well, that would be Nate, by the way.
4: By the way, we put cheese on pizza. Hello. It's the same thing.
2: And you, and you know what?
7: But cheese doesn't come out of a cow's udder.
2: I know, but wait, but hold on. Hear me out. Not the same thing, but like penne with vodka sauce, there's cream in that.
6: Yeah.
2: Right?
6: Alfredo sauce,
7: but that's
6: for sure.
7: Cooked in like, you know, already pre-done is great, but an ice cold glass of milk, I could say maybe if you're 5 years old, but after that, you're 5 or 6, you're done.
2: Look.
7: You gotta stop.
2: I happen to agree with you, Paul. I would never myself have an icy cold glass of milk with a plate of pasta. But I'm sure there are people out there that would, like Nate, who, you know, he's from Erie. When you're from Erie, you got to do something, you know?
3: Is there an issue with the temperature? Because I'll drink the warm milk with the pizza or the spaghetti.
6: Oh,
3: that's totally fine, too.
2: Please. Go away, warm milk.
7: Have a milkshake while you're having pie.
3: I have.
7: Oh, my God.
3: I have.
2: Okay, but hold on. Paul. Would you have, like, a hamburger with ketchup on it while drinking a chocolate milkshake?
7: Well, that's a 50. So I used to be a waiter when I was a teenager, and that was like you get a burger and a shake. And just the thought of that honestly brings me back to that. And it churns my stomach. Don't even want to do it. So no, never going to do it. Milk, spaghetti, burger, shake, tomato, ketchup. No good.
2: You know, I got to be honest with you. I love you. I love you. I love that you're honest and you're obviously triggered by milk. That's okay. But thank you for sharing. You're not alone. A lot of people agree. Ice cold milk has its place with what? What would you drink ice cold milk with, Paul?
7: Cereal.
2: Period. Okay.
3: Rookie.
6: How about Oreo cookies?
2: Yeah, how about cookies?
7: cookies and milk is acceptable, but it depends on the cookie. Like, if it's a hot cookie out of the oven, not really a fan. But if it's like a crunchy, cold cookie, like a Chips Ahoy or something, or a Tate's, all right, I'm okay with that.
6: You got a lot of rules, Paul. But,
2: I love you.
7: Taste, hey. Though, sometimes they're too salty, and then it turns the milk, and then it makes you sick.
6: There you go.
2: Hey, can you do me a favor? Next time we take vacation, will you come host the show? Because I love you.
7: Oh, that'd be great. I'll be sitting in my office at work, you know, hosting the show, taking a phone call, going back and forth. Be like, hi, what's your topic today, sir?
2: Why not? Well, and Paul, thank you for your thoughts. And those out there who love icy cold milk with pasta, Paul is disgusted by you. So there's that.
0: I've never said this before with Tommy D'Addario.
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33: Do you know what my favorite room in the house is?
34: Which one?
33: The around the room.
34: Oh, hello.
33: And let's go around the room. What's on the minds of people in the room? Scary. Let's
35: Hi.
33: Go. What do you have?
35: Well, this is how I know I've grown old. I decided to add some shelves to a kitchen cabinet because I want to get more things in the cabinet. So I did some measurements. And I went to Amazon and I got these custom-built shelves. And then the joy on my face when the shelf actually fit and I hammered the little pin into the thing that holds it.
33: Into the hole.
35: And then all my glasses went into the shelf perfectly and with like no room to give on either. And I'm like, wow, look at this. A perfectly built shelf. And I'm like, this is what I get off on these days.
0: Good for you.
35: No, no. I, where are the times, the days when I was frivolous and fun and going out drinking and partying? Like, I'm like, I've become this guy, that a former shell of myself. Maybe I've grown old.
1: You're growing responsible, Skeery.
0: Yeah.
1: I think
0: responsible.
1: We're proud of you.
35: Does measuring and installing shelves give you joy?
0: Yes. Of course.
1: It's accomplishment. You should try more of that in your life.
35: I've become my father.
1: You should try to accomplish more. We love you, Skeery. Danielle, what's up?
0: All right, so I go to church on Sundays. You guys know that. So when the priest does the homily, they usually talk about, like, the readings. Well, this priest was talking about WD-40. Everybody knows what that is, right? It's it helps to fix things. Like
35: it's a lubricant.
0: A lubricant, yeah. So he was talking about how it got its name, and I was blown away. The reason it's called WD-40 was that it was the 40th attempt to perfect the formula. Did you know that?
1: No.
0: I couldn't believe it. I was like, whoa, other than, you know, what I'm, you know, in the Bible, I'm learning a lot in church about other things. What's the WD? I don't know. That I didn't know, but I found the whole thing about the 40th attempt. That was pretty cool.
1: Nate says WD stands for water displacement.
0: Okay, that makes sense.
2: Nerd.
0: Okay. But it was the 40th attempt, guys. Didn't work.
1: Now, question. If you're doing this in your Catholic church, are you kneeling and standing while he's telling you the WD-40 story?
0: You're sitting down while he's telling this because it was during his homily.
1: I always leave a Catholic church feeling like I got my leg exercises.
0: Oh, do you? Oh, that's good.
1: We should rename ourselves Elvis Duran Morning Show 1 because it only took one attempt to make it this fabulous. What's going on, Froggy?
3: So mine is more of a public service announcement. I've been walking more and getting more exercise and trying to take better care of myself. However, I've realized it is not safe to fart on your walk while you have AirPods in.
1: Oh,
3: because you don't realize that somebody has come up behind you on your walk, and or maybe somebody's on the in their yard out while you're walking, and then you do that, and they look at you, and so yesterday I'm on my walk, and somebody had kind of come up behind me. I didn't hear them because I had my AirPods in. I did that. And as they walked by, they said, that was nice. I was like, oh, I'm so sorry.
0: Oh, my gosh,
3: it is not safe to pass gas while you have AirPods in.
1: Okay,
3: take one
1: duly
3: out,
1: noted.
3: Take around it. Yeah.
1: Duly noted. What's going on there, Gandhi?
2: Why is choking so embarrassing?
1: You just choked a few minutes ago.
0: You did. We all tried to help you.
2: I know. So, it's first of all, it's embarrassing because you're choking. And it's never like a cute, dainty cough. It's always like a, like a disgusting, you're trying to dislodge whatever is in your throat. You guys made me laugh at something, so I started choking on an egg. And I was walking out. My eyes are watering. I felt like I was going to pee because I was coughing so hard. And no less than 34 people are like, are you okay? Are you good? Are you okay? So my embarrassing moment just keeps getting worse and worse.
1: Yeah, because you can't speak.
2: I know.
1: And we're like, say something. Knowing full well you can't.
0: We want to make sure you don't need the Heimlich. No.
2: I didn't.
1: No, this is our way of getting back at you and all the crap you've done to us.
2: Don't make me choke again. That was bad. But man, choking. So embarrassing. It shouldn't be. But it is worse.
1: We did keep an eye on you. We were worried for a second.
2: Yeah, and then I heard Diamond bust out of her little cabin, or her little cubbyhole over there. Who's dying? Someone's dying. I was like, oh, God. Diamond. It keeps getting worse.
1: Our special guest, ladies and gentlemen.
0: Yay!
1: Oh, Mr. God. And Mrs. America and all the ships at sea, we welcome Lee Schrager.
2: Lee Schrager.
1: Now get close to that microphone.
0: Someone should make his chair higher. I feel like
4: Humpty Dumpty over here.
1: You know, as you get older, you shrink.
4: Can I lift it up? That much?
1: Oh, yeah. Now get close to the microphone. Okay, here we go. Okay.
4: You can't afford earphones?
1: No, you don't need them for this segment.
4: Oh, I don't need them. I'm sorry.
1: Okay, what's on your mind today? Well, what's your submission?
4: I'd like, you know, since you gave me a morning affirmation, I think you should pass on to your friend a favorite saying of mine.
0: Mm-hmm.
4: If you always do what you've always done, you will always get what you always got.
0: Oof.
4: And I have had that in my wallet written down for probably 35 years. I don't
1: say it again.
4: Remember. If you always do what you've always done, you will always get what you always got.
0: Very good.
1: That's great.
4: Think about that.
0: Lee, look at you.
4: I had that in my wallet for many, many, many years. I don't remember where I first heard it, but I can't tell you. I probably think about that 10 times a week.
0: Wow.
4: Yeah. And think about everything in your life. Think about relationships. Work. And it's so important. That's why. Yep. You know, my other favorite saying is the more things change, the more things remain the same.
1: Explain that one.
4: Well, in French, it goes plus ça change, plus la même chose.
1: Oui.
4: So it's a saying that I learned many years ago. It means that everything's really the same. They change, but in the end, it's all the same.
0: Mm.
4: when you think about that.
33: You know what? We've never seen this wise side of Lee Schrager. Right?
2: Are you okay?
4: Well, you know what? I'm like scary. I'm feeling older today as well.
33: Well, maybe this is why you've lived to be such an old man, because you have been living with these phrases.
4: Maybe that's what, yes, how wise I've gotten in my old age.
5: I can't wait to be an old man.
33: Me too.
4: I think it's past. Yeah, I have to. So I'm at dinner last night. Am I allowed to talk, or is my...
33: Yeah, you please go right ahead.
4: I don't want to offend anybody, especially Mr. Stump. And my phone is ringing. I'm at a great restaurant downtown by you, Fedora.
33: Oh, Fedora's great.
4: I never heard of it. It was delicious.
33: It's fantastic.
4: And I'm having dinner, and this restaurant keeps calling me. I'm like, why are they calling me? And then I pick up the phone after the fourth call, and they said, you know, Mr. Schrager, are you on your way in? I said, no. They said, well, you have a reservation tonight. I said, no, that's for tomorrow night. I promise you, whoever wrote it down wrong, as I'm reading by email that I put the wrong date down. So we may not have a place for dinner tonight.
33: we'll find a place.
4: After I stood up like the hardest reservation in town. But plus a chance, plus a la même chose.
33: Yes, exactly.
4: We will eat someplace.
33: You know, when we finally get in, the food doesn't change. It's always the same.
4: It does, but Fedora was really delicious.
33: Fedora's great.
4: Speaking of delicious, I cannot wait to come in when Claudio is sending over his cookies.
33: Oh, the best.
0: So
4: they sound amazing. I was looking at the website. They are delicious, but they're not on Goldbelly. We have to talk to him about that.
33: Oh, get on Goldbelly.
4: Yeah, we should be, but maybe he doesn't want to produce in such volume.
33: Well, here's the thing about Claudio and his Italian baked goods. When you live in New York or Philly, or Boston, you can go to Italian bakeries and get these cookies. You can't really get them anywhere else in the country, but he will mail them to you, and it's just the same as if you got them at an Italian bakery.
0: They are delicious, no matter how you get them.
4: They are really delicious. I can't wait.
33: In mail order, they're delicious. I'm going to have some sent to your house. I have your address, Mr. Schrager.
4: Well, and I have yours. I walked by your house the other day.
33: You did?
4: Yeah, I took the Browns over. They wanted to see where Aunt Elvis is living. Oh, yeah.
2: The Browns.
6: Auntie Elvis.
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2: Name me something that you're convinced people are pretending to like. Gandhi.
3: Kale.
2: Kale.
4: Oh, yeah. I'm not that with that.
3: I've tried it in every way I think it can be prepared. It's disgusting.
2: But people pretend to like it because it's actually, it's a superfood. It's a healthy, grain, right? Oh. Froggy. What's something you're convinced people are pretending to like?
5: The Beatles.
3: What? No!
2: No, come on!
3: You crazy.
2: Okay.
3: Shut up.
2: No, hear him out. Hear him out. Go ahead.
5: No, I'm kidding, actually. No, I just said that to trigger Danielle.
3: That's crazy.
5: People who claim, oh, I love to go work out. It's my favorite thing. I get up in the morning and it just makes me so happy. I don't get it. I guess I can't get in that mindset to where I would say, I look forward to getting out of bed and going to the gym early. I don't get it. I don't understand it.
2: Okay. I mean, a lot of people love that feeling. Look,
5: they do.
2: I agree though. Getting up and going to the gym sucks. But once you're done, you're like, oh, okay. Right. Danielle.
3: Mayonnaise.
2: Something. Oh, you're convinced that people are pretending to like mayonnaise and
3: yeah,
2: they don't?
3: I don't like that crap. That's disgusting.
2: Okay. That's fair for you to say. Scary.
6: Yeah. I would have to say taking vacations in cold climates. I think, like, you'd want to go to where it's warm every time. Why would you want to, like, going cross-country skiing in July? I don't want to do that. I feel like that's overrated.
2: First of all, I've never heard of anyone cross country skiing in July.
6: Well, maybe in certain
3: that was a made up vacation.
6: But like going to cold climates purposefully, like going up north. Extreme north for vacation.
5: Well, Danielle and I went to Alaska. Elvis just went to Alaska.
6: Yeah. But that's whale watching. It's different. The weather was 60, 70 degrees at certain points, right? I don't know.
3: But like people who live in Florida, some people have never seen snow ever. And they're excited to go see some snow.
7: Yeah. I love snow.

0: Nate always does the cold weather stuff.
1: Nate. Okay. Nate, something you're convinced people are pretending to like.
2: I got two. One's bougie and one's not so bougie. The bougie one is caviar. I've had it. I'm like, it's disgusting. You're eating eggs. They taste like salt.
0: Agreed.
2: Blah. The other one, bacon. I just don't know how people can like bacon.
0: Look, it is so greasy.
2: Are you crazy? So greasy. There's that big vein of fat on
0: there. Okay.
1: Wow. I love bacon, and I love caviar, so
2: I thought you knew you.
0: And you like mayonnaise. What is wrong with you?
1: I love all three. Okay, so hear me out. Mm-hmm. Crocs. Mm-hmm. I mean, they're not that comfortable,
2: no.
1: Really.
2: No.
1: Something people pretend to like. Sparkling water.
0: Really? I agree with that one. I don't understand that. I think it's a lie.
3: I love sparkling water.
4: It makes me burp.
0: Damn.
1: Driving a stick shift.
0: Oh, okay. I love driving a stick shift. Wait. What are we talking about here?
1: A car, didn't you?
0: Okay, good.
1: Okay, ready? Hear me out. Camping. Oh, come on.
2: I love camping.
3: I like camping.
0: I kind of think that's true. I think camping is a lie. Maybe for a day, you're like, okay. But once you haven't really showered and you keep having to do your thing in the woods, I think it's like, I'm done. I don't even really like eating outside when there are bugs.
3: What about glamping?
0: Yes, glamping. That's great.
1: People are texting in oysters. Mm. See, I happen to love oysters, but at the end of the day, I mean, I love most other foods more. But politics. Mm. No one likes politics. People are texting in Disney World. Really?
3: What?
1: I don't know.
3: I mean, I can see that because I do have family members who've gone recently and they liked it, but they didn't. They didn't get it. They go, I didn't get that Disney magic pixie dust feeling that you always get, Danielle. It's like, okay, that's fair.
1: So what else? What else is on the list? Convinced people are pretending to like.
2: Festivals. Weddings.
0: Oh, yeah, that too.
1: Oh, festivals?
0: Yeah, festivals.
1: Radio music festival that's on the way?
0: No, not that one. That one's inside, so we're okay. But you know, like Lollapalooza and the one that I can't even remember what it's called right now. It's hot. You're standing in the middle of a field.
4: Coachella?
0: You're bumping into each other. It's not fun. I've been to them. It's not fun.
1: On this list, though, I have in front of me, kale is on the list. But also the beach. There are people that think the beach is just too difficult. It gets you sandy, and it's you got to clean up. And then you go to the water and try to swim, and a shark's going to eat you.
0: Yep.
1: Okay.
4: Oh, going to bridal showers and baby showers.
3: Oh, baby showers, 100%.
4: Yeah, baby showers, it's like, what's the point of that?
0: All of it. To watch everybody,
4: like, this one person open up a bunch of gifts?
3: No, this is why a lot of them now have...
1: Yeah, gender reveal.
3: Oh, yeah. Ooh. But baby showers now, or bridal showers, they have it in clear cellophane, like the gifts, and they're on display, so you don't have to sit there and watch the people open them for hours.
1: God. So something else you're convinced people are pretending to like? Look, I love spicy food, but extremely spicy stuff? What are you doing?
0: So my dad does extremely spicy. I think it's because he's burned off his taste buds.
1: Okay.
0: Yeah.
3: Yep, my son too. Totally burned his taste buds.
1: Okay, something else on the list. People are pretending to like bubble baths.
0: No, I love a bubble bath.
1: Do you?
0: Yeah, I have eucalyptus bubbles too. They're so good.
4: You're bathing in dirt.
1: Who loves lobster?
4: I do.
1: It's a pain in the ass lobster.
0: Why don't they make it?
3: Why
0: ever?
3: Is it a pain in the ass? I thought they open it for you.
1: Well, if they do, I agree. So people are texting in these as well. Brussels sprouts. See, I love Brussels sprouts.
0: Love
1: them. Tofu, quinoa. Convinced that people love them, but don't. Bananas. I love bananas. Escargot. I love escargot. You know why I love escargot? Because they're just so easy to catch. They're so slow.
4: Marriage.
1: Wow. Did you just say marriage?
4: Wow. I'm sorry. Wow. From the single guy who doesn't want to get married.
3: Exactly,
4: sorry.
3: Exactly, yeah.
1: Well, I mean, hey, well, you know, ask me to
3: talk to her.
1: Ask me today what I think about marriage. Well, I could agree with you. Road trips. Do you really love a road trip? Wouldn't you rather just get on a plane and fly?
3: No, I love a good road trip.
0: Road trips are fun.
3: Scenery and, yeah, all that.
0: Depends
3: stuff.
0: Who you're with.
3: Yeah, that is, yeah.
1: Anyway, so people are texting all sorts of things. They're convinced that people are pretending to like vegetables. Really?
0: Black coffee?
1: Avocado toast? Ugh.
0: I think black coffee's a lie, too.
1: See, I love black coffee.
3: I like black coffee.
1: I don't drink it because I like it. I drink it because I have to, because it's a drug I need.
0: See, that's what I think it is, but then I think that people convince themselves because they have to have it. I think they convince themselves they like it, but it actually tastes terrible.
3: You're exactly right. This is what I do. I don't want to have to love coffee and want it every single day, except when I treat myself a little bit to something. So if I drink it black, I don't like it, and it's a necessity. So you are so on to
0: yes!
3: it.
0: Yes! Yeah, we got one.
5: Look at that. Yeah.
1: Scary says first birthday parties. Hate them. It's so stupid.
3: Everything that he doesn't go to or will ever be a part of in a life.
4: The kid's not going to remember it.
1: Scary hates kids and marriage.
3: Yeah.
1: People are texting in watermelon. Why do people like watermelon? See, I happen to like watermelon. Also, someone else said people pretend to like it, but they don't. Any form of squid. Done.
0: Calamari?
1: Danielle.
5: Calamari's good.
0: So good.
1: Martinis is on the list. So I love martinis, but not because it tastes good. I drink it just to like get out of reality. Yeah, but you know what? The number one thing people are texting in is what you said, Gandhi. Kale.
0: Yeah, kale is god awful. And when you get it in smoothie form, which you would think, oh, maybe this will be better. Oh, terrible.
1: Andrew had something interesting happen to him, and I don't know if I would survive what you went through.
0: Uh-oh.
1: Do you want to talk about it?
6: Good morning, everyone. I've recovered.
1: Okay, well, he recovered, but people want to know from what? Tell him what happened.
6: I was held hostage in a rideshare.
0: It's like my worst nightmare.
6: It was terrible. I literally put in the destination, got in the car, it drove past my destination. 2 hours later, I'm at a completely different address, and I'm like, well, how are we fixing this?
1: What happened? So what exactly happened?
6: In the app of this rideshare program, I put in two stops, one going to my apartment, the next at my sister's. My sister does not live close. She's about an hour and a half away. This is like 11:30, 12 at night. I just assume, great, it's going to stop. It does not stop. I may have fallen asleep, but I wake up and I am at my sister's house and I'm like, sir, why did you skip my house? And he goes, it was never in there. It's like, I know it was for a fact in there. It is now 2 a.m. How am I getting home? And he was just kind of like, well, that seems to be something you should bring up with the app.
1: So you weren't really kidnapped per se.
6: No matter how many times I kept saying to this man, this is not like my address is in there. Please fix my address. Like, why did it not go? He kept saying it's not in there.
0: Just kept driving around with you.
6: Yes.
1: Okay. Correct me if I'm wrong, because this has happened with us and Uncle Johnny before, where he'll push in the right street address, but in the wrong town. Okay. And so in order for them to fix it, you have to go into the app and change it.
0: Yeah.
1: I mean, isn't that how it works?
6: But on my end, I have proof of it showing two stops, one in my apartment, the other at my sister's.
1: So there's nothing for you to change then. It was already right on your end.
6: Exactly. And no matter how many times I kept showing it to him, yes, it was 2 a.m. Yes, I had some alcohol. But I still was like, how is this happening? Oh, how did this happen?
0: I love that he wouldn't take you back. He just kept driving around with you.
6: Just kept driving.
1: Well, okay. So, but he didn't. I mean, you didn't feel threatened, like bodily harm would happen, or I mean, you didn't. He wasn't being like aggressive toward you, was he?
6: I will say, towards the end, it was kind of like, well, why did this happen? And he was kind of like, I don't know why it happened. And I was like, well, something happened, so fix it. And he couldn't fix it. I feel like maybe I channeled a little bit too much of a Karen at the end.
1: Oh, oh well. That's what he did. So he is a drunk, sleepy Karen in the backseat.
6: I'll admit it. I was a drunk, sleepy Karen.
1: Okay, great. Okay, now the truth comes out.
3: If I drive along long enough, maybe this guy will fall asleep and I can dump him somewhere. Body.
1: Yeah, this happened with Johnny. I think I told you this story. We were watching him on the map. Like go across a bridge into Queens or something. I mean, he's going toward Long Island. I'm like, where are they? We're in Manhattan. Where is he going? The right address, wrong town.
3: So but I've done that with my own GPS. I was out at the Crayola factory in like Pennsylvania or wherever it is. Mm-hmm. And I put in my address, but I didn't see that there was a couple towns. So I just like pushed it. And I'm driving and I'm like, this doesn't seem right. I went an hour out of my way.
1: Oh, no.
3: Because of a dumbass move because I didn't check. I didn't check.
1: Yeah, check your town, people. Yeah. Check your town.
3: Check your town.
1: I'm glad you're safer than we assumed you would be. You're fine. The way Gandhi told the story this morning before you came in was like, oh, good God, did you hear? He was kidnapped.
0: That's what he said to me.
6: She has a flair for the dramatic. It's
0: shut
6: fine.
0: Up. He told me you were held hostage.
1: Yeah, you told her that you were held hostage. So she comes in and tells us, good God, he was held hostage against his will.
6: Emotionally, I was held hostage.
1: Oh, yes. God, get out.
3: Oh,
1: God.
3: Emotionally.
1: Goodbye. Thank you. I'll see you in Miami.
4: See you there.
0: This is how rumors get started.
1: You know, will you
3: me.
1: Help perpetuate it?
3: Oh,
1: you have a flair for the dramatic.
5: I tell you what, though, folks, that's bloody nice.
1: Yo!
3: Oh, yeah.
0: That's time of the day.
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1: Elvis Duran and the Morning Show.
3: I read this article saying you should have 2 Brazil nuts every single day.
4: Oh.
3: I'm like, well, okay. Let's read further. Apparently, they're like the miracle nut, right?
4: They really are. According to the internets, if we were going to believe them, there are a ton of benefits.
3: Right.
4: They're high in
3: selenium.
4: Selenium, yes. And they're good for memory loss. They're good for inflammation, reducing inflammation, supporting brain function, improving your thyroid function, and heart health.
3: Whoa. Well, I still feel inflamed and I still feel like I'm forgetting things. Oh. So, but I just started doing this.
4: Okay.
3: After a year of 2 Brazil nuts per day, I think I'm going to be a new person.
4: Okay. It's good that you're taking 2 because they say too much can be a problem.
3: Yeah, I'm being very careful.
4: What
5: do they look like?
3: Brazil nuts. They're a larger nut. Anyway, so my point is this. Mm-hmm. How many times have you just scanned, you know, the news, whatever, online, and you see this one little thing says you got to drink 1 glass of red wine per day, you'll live forever. That's why the Mediterraneans are living forever.
4: Yeah. Well,
3: so you're like, okay. So you add that to your daily thing. I also take the little baby aspirin.
4: Okay. For what?
3: Low dose aspirin to, you know, keep your circulation going and, right?
5: Oh, yeah, for like heart attacks and stuff,
3: yeah.
5: Right? Oh, yeah, I should do that.
3: You can't feel your heart attacks, right. I guess. I know, but you know what? It just shows you how we just trust what we read.
5: Yep.
3: Oh, wow, 2 Brazil nuts per day. How do I know the Brazil Nut Council didn't pay for that
5: ad?
3: Scary, what do you take every day because you read about it?
6: I make sure I have 1 small serving of broccoli every day because it regulates your blood pressure. I read this somewhere.
4: Oh.
6: Keep going, yeah. And okay, so yeah, all cruciferous vegetables. Also, dark chocolate, amazing for antioxidants.
3: What did he call them? Crucifer.
6: Cruciferous. Cruciferous.
3: Okay. Cruciferous. Okay.
6: And dark chocolate, I definitely, I increase that. I only buy dark chocolate bars because I learned this, that antioxidants are a big thing. Yeah.
3: Yeah. Not regular milk chocolate, dark chocolate. Danielle, like, what did you read somewhere and you're like convinced it's going to keep you alive forever?
5: That a handful of raw tree nuts every morning will make my cholesterol perfect.
3: Tree nuts. I guess that would be almonds, I guess?
5: I guess, yeah. I don't know. All I know is Target sells a little bag of raw tree nuts.
3: And they say the word tree nuts on it?
5: Yeah, okay. Raw tree nuts. And I eat it, and it doesn't have anything on it but the nut.
3: And you read it, and you read it where?
5: I don't even know. In some, like, thing somewhere.
3: Exactly.
5: And I said, that's it. Now I'm going to live forever. My cholesterol is going to be fantastic.
3: Because you're eating tree nuts.
5: That's it. It's the only reason.
3: Gandhi, what are you doing every day?
4: Oh, moringa seeds.
3: Now, what are those? I've never heard of them.
4: So, this is even worse than just reading it one time. I went to a Caribbean island. I went to Antigua, and we found a random man on the street who asked us if we wanted to take a tour. Said, sure. He picked these things off of a tree that they call the tree of life.
3: Mm-hmm.
4: And he said, if you eat these every day, it takes down your blood sugar. It does every single thing that you would want a little pill to do, but it's a seed off of a tree. It was the worst tasting thing I'd ever had in my life. I puked from it. Mm-hmm. But then I came home, looked it up online. Apparently it's true. Bought myself bags of moringa seeds. I have 2 in the morning and 2 in the evening.
3: You don't vomit anymore?
4: No, now I'm prepared. So now I just do a quick chew and I drink it and I'm okay.
3: Wash them down with some Brazil nuts. Hold on. Line 19. Yeah. We're hitting a nerve here. Hi, Kim.
7: Hello.
3: You drink,
7: how are you today?
3: We're going to live forever. We're eating Brazil nuts and seeds and tree nuts.
4: Yeah.
3: Hey, Kim, what did you read that said, hey, you're going to live forever if you do this every day? And now you do it every day.
7: Mushroom coffee.
3: Okay, so...
4: I've been reading a lot about this lately.
3: Well, no, so mushroom coffee. So what did you read and what did it tell you?
7: So this is definitely one of those. I had a cousin that tried it, I think to lower, I don't know, heartburn, stomach issues, something like that. But then once she told me about it, your phone is listening, I started getting all these ads. And I was like, well, it's supposed to be like an anti-inflammatory. It helps, I forgot, gives you stamina. It helps you live longer. It's got 7 types of mushrooms in it.
3: Okay.
7: And it's got half the amount of caffeine that your regular cup has. So it doesn't give you those jitters. Supposedly.
3: So you do get a little boost. Now, is it the type of mushroom that it has a little bit of a psychedelic thing going on?
7: No.
3: Okay. Oh, that's okay. No, no, no. Mushrooms are supposed
4: that's
3: to be...
4: That's the tea. Mushroom tea.
3: And mushroom tea. Okay, well, mushrooms are full of all sorts of things that are supposed to be good for you. So, but you just read it once, and then you started thinking about it, and as we know, Google hears us talking about it, so the ads start coming in. And now you drink it every day.
7: Yes,
3: how long have you been drinking mushroom coffee daily?
7: Only about 3 weeks.
5: Okay. Do you see any benefits yet?
7: I do like it, believe it or not. It doesn't have like this pungent taste that I thought. It tastes like an almondy, almost like a light watery coffee. Do I see any benefits? I really don't. I was hoping I would. I don't. Not yet.
3: 3 weeks is too fast. Maybe, I mean, I think you need to be doing that. You know, we expect things immediately.
5: Yeah, I like instant gratification.
3: We don't work that way. But you got to get started at some point. Yeah. All right, mushroom coffee.
7: I do think I'm going to live forever, but not immediately, you know?
3: Yeah, you'll live forever one day. All right. Yeah. Okay, let's add mushroom coffee to the list.
4: All right.
3: Thank you very much, Kim. All right, let's see. Sylvia.
0: Hello?
3: Lady. So blueberries.
0: Hello, lady.
3: We have always heard that blueberries are chock full of antioxidants. They're great for all sorts of things. So you eat a cup of blueberries every day?
0: Every day. I have to have my blueberries, even if I have to buy four or five containers.
3: Right.
0: Because they're good for your eyes, which is, it maintains a healthy eye, and I have issues with my retina, so... That would help.
3: I got some popped retinas too. Yes. It's awful. Oh. Now hold on, Sylvia. How long have you been eating a cup of blueberries every day?
0: For a few years now. I don't know exactly when I started, but I know I hated blueberries before. I didn't like them, and now I eat them just whole, right out of the container.
3: Okay, that's fine.
5: How are you feeling? I mean, have you feel like it did anything?
0: Well, it helps with urinary tract infections, gastrointestinal, and it has natural fiber in them.
3: Blueberries. Add a cup of blueberries to our mushroom coffee, and we're good. All right. Thank you, Sylvia. Yeah. Live forever. Now, here's one more, and then we're okay. Hi, Larry. Larry.
2: Hey, good morning. I love you guys.
3: We love you, too, and I can't wait to hear. What is it you take because you run somewhere it's going to make you live forever?
2: I put together a concoction of cayenne pepper, a little bit of black pepper, a tablespoon of olive oil, half a lemon juice in a glass. Sometimes I add apple cider vinegar. Sometimes I don't. Depends on my mood. And I drink that every morning on an empty stomach. And it's supposed to be very good. Very good for the blood.
3: Well, everything you just mentioned, I mean, other than black pepper, maybe there's something there too. People have been doing those things daily for a long time. You know that all the field workers in Italy that have to go out and harvest olives every day or go work out in the field, they'll drink a cup of olive oil to start the day.
5: Really?
2: And they live forever.
3: Yeah, they're all 5,000 years old.
5: Wow.
3: Out there pulling rosemary off the trees.
2: I've read good things about all those ingredients, so I decided let's just put them all together because every day you read, you know, this is good for you, that's good for you. I'm like, okay, let's put it all together in one concoction and just have it every morning.
3: All right. Now, how long have you been doing this?
2: Probably 6 or 8 months.
3: Okay. Are you feeling anything different? Because it's a relatively short amount of time for these things to kick in. You know that.
2: You don't really feel much different, but even though I sound kind of nasally now, I don't really get colds or anything.
5: Oh, that's worth it.
2: So the other thing, I didn't write this in my text, but the other thing that I take is the, I don't know if you've heard of the garlic and honey remedy, where you ferment garlic in honey for months. And I take that on the onset of a cold or something, and I have very little cold symptoms after that.
3: Well, you know what? And there you go. Honey.
5: Honey and garlic.
3: And garlic. Those both are known as very healthy things to do. Mm-hmm. I tell you, you know, they say if you have crazy allergy issues, you should be eating honey that's from your area because it has to do with your bees in your area. That has to do with your pollen. It's a little local honey thing. Mm-hmm, yeah. All right. Add all that stuff to our list. We've got lots to eat and drink every morning.
5: Oh, my gosh.
3: We're going to stink like a salad. But it's good. Larry, thank you. Live forever, man. And I love that you listen to us.
2: You guys are my elixir for a bad morning every day.
3: Oh, look at that.
5: Larry.
3: We're like your Brazil nuts, in a way. Well, thank you. And you learned all this on TikTok, right?
8: on TikTok.
3: Yeah, there you go. The TikTok. I'm sorry, Dr. TikTok. All right.
5: TikTok teaches you everything.
3: Thank you very much, Larry. Have a great week, whatever is left of it. I love that. All right, do what you want to do. Mm-hmm. I like people texting in, I eat a stack of pancakes every day.
4: That's a good one.
3: You'll live forever.
5: I like that one.
3: I know, but you know what? There's something to be said for doing that because it makes you happy, and happiness is good for you as well. Mm-hmm. Funny conversation I was having with Nate. Mm-hmm. Was there a place you and your family went after like school celebrations or to celebrate great grades or something like that?
6: Oh, yeah.
3: Did you have a place? Like, where's Gary?
6: Chuck E. Cheese.
3: Chuck E. Cheese.
5: Yeah.
6: Always.
3: Yeah, ours was Dairy Queen.
4: What
3: about you, Frog?
9: It was K&W Cafeteria.
3: K&W Cafeteria.
5: Oh.
3: Yeah, I want that right now. What about you, Nate?
10: We had the Ground Round, and it was where, I don't know if you guys remember this, you would pay your weight as a child if you were 12 and under. So
4: that would not, as a child only.
3: That would not fly anymore. Well, because I was shopped in the Huskies section. So I'd be like, we can't take little Elvis out for report card day because it's going to break the bank.
10: Well, if your parents were like my parents, you'd save a few cents because we weren't allowed to eat leading up to that dinner.
4: Quit it.
10: Oh, my God. Not kidding.
5: Oh, so that you would weigh less?
10: Yeah.
5: Oh,
3: Daniel, at the Ground Round, you would walk in. Scotty, you remember this, right?
10: Of course.
3: You'd walk in, and as you walked in, you know, the vestibule, whatever they call it, the entryway, there's scales right there.
10: The big Toledo, the old scale.
5: Yeah. I don't see
10: huge.
3: They want you
10: scale.
3: To stand on the scales as you walk in. Can you imagine?
4: That's a good idea.
5: See, I had a Ground Round by us in Westchester. All I remember is that every kid got a balloon when they walked in.
10: Peanuts and cartoons.
6: And popcorn on every table.
3: Yeah. All right. Well, they weighed you. And you know who took this idea and I thought was brilliant?
4: Who?
3: The Howard Stern Show.
4: What?
3: I don't know if they still have this at his studios over at SiriusXM. They have the step and repeat. So they'd have models and actors and actresses walk in, and they would stand in front of the step and repeat to get their picture taken. They were, without knowing it, they were actually standing on scales. And so they would know how much their guests weighed when they walked in.
5: Oh, my God.
3: I wonder if they still do that.
5: Oh, my God. You know where they do that, and it makes me nervous, but I totally understand why? At a water park.
4: Yeah.
5: So if they're putting you in one of those big tubes where, you know, like five or six people fit together,
3: right,
5: you can't be over a certain weight. So there's a scale at the top of the water slide where you have to get on it to see if all these people can get on together.
3: But do you know you're on a scale?
5: Oh, yeah. 100%.
3: Okay. I'm talking about hiding a scale.
5: No, that's not cool.
3: I don't want to say anything, but Danielle's lost a little weight. Maybe she's on a diet or something.
10: Where would you install the scale in our studio?
3: It has to be like near the door.
4: No, you should put it behind you where we always go to take the photos.
3: Exactly.
4: Yeah.
3: Let's see how much our guests weigh. There. No, because I should stand on the same
4: exactly.
3: thing.
4: Exactly. All of us are on
3: it. Scales.
5: Oh, my God.
3: I think it's brilliant.
5: What, can I ask what they use that for? Like, why would you, like, why did the Howard Stern Show need that?
3: Because it's the Howard Stern Show. Right.
4: I get the Ground Round, why you would need that. Not so much Howard Stern.
5: Yeah, the Ground Round makes sense.
3: I wonder if they still do it. If anyone works over there, let me know if they still have the hidden scales.
4: That's a great idea.
3: Oh, my is it?
4: For a buffet? Yeah, absolutely.
3: For a buffet?
4: Because you know what, like, at those Brazilian steakhouses.
3: Right.
4: I tap out at the salad bar. I can't eat anymore. But I'm paying the same amount as like a 6'5" dude.
10: Who goes
4: Come
10: to
4: on.
10: The salad bar at a Brazilian steakhouse?
4: You're so
3: first of all, the Brazilian steakhouses are typically all you can eat, right?
4: Yeah.
3: I mean, you can raise that flag all you want. So if they started charging by as many times as you flew your flag, then I can see how they can make some money.
4: Yeah. Can't pay the same price as some like football player. Come on, man.
5: And you can't take it home because it's like, you know,
3: what's up,
5: that's
3: Gary?
5: Just cheating.
6: This texter says you could throw the peanut shells on the floor at the Ground Round.
3: Oh,
6: now imagine today with all the peanut allergies, that ain't gonna fly.
10: Yeah, no, we can't do that anymore.
5: I kind of want the Ground Round to come back. Popcorn on the tables, balloons.
3: They still have them. Scotty, don't they still have Ground Rounds? I think they do somewhere. They still have Ground Round, right?
10: There might be like one or two left in the country, but most of them have disappeared.
3: Aww. Do they still weigh you when you walk in?
10: No.
11: I'm looking it up.
4: You bring that back. That's great.
3: I need to know.
6: Bring back
3: Ben. Yeah, there should be a sign saying, by the way, you are on camera and you are being weighed.
4: Of course. Or maybe they weigh you before and after, so they know how much you actually consume.
3: You can take clothing off.
4: Yeah.
3: Save some money.
12: Waking up.
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15: I feel like doing something dangerous today. You remember, okay, go with me to your childhood, okay? Do you remember when you were a kid, you used to do things that were dangerous, like you'd jump off the rooftops into pools or whatever?
16: Uh-huh.
15: You would catch and play with spiders.
16: Totally, yes.
15: You wouldn't do that now.
16: I would, yeah.
15: You would shoot fireworks at friends.
16: Yeah, please. I wouldn't do that now. I've learned not to.
15: You did that, Froggy?
17: Of course I did that. I had my friend Andy Burkhardt. He lived across the street from me. And he would stand in his driveway and we would shoot bottle rockets at each other.
16: Of course you would. Of course.
15: You would destroy stuff in old buildings full of asbestos.
16: Totally.
15: You know, we were a kid. You're going to live forever.
16: Yeah. Remember the stuff we used to get away with in our old building? Oh, my gosh. Ooh. Scotty B, like, led the charge with that.
15: Well, I know, but you know what? Alex, my Alex, mm-hmm. and his friend Matt, mm-hmm. they tase each other. what are you doing?
16: I don't think I can get on that level.
15: No.
16: Just yet.
15: Yeah, like fooling around on staircases, you're going to fall.
16: Oh, yeah, for sure.
15: What, straight Nate, you can't talk. You have a giant donut in your mouth.
18: So on vacation, we were talking about, I was the only one that had never been pepper sprayed in my life. So Gandhi's like, you want to be pepper sprayed now? And I kind of wanted to say
17: yes. I got pepper sprayed.
15: You did? Froggy, how was it?
17: I worked at a grocery store, and there was an elderly woman. She was finished with her cart, I thought. And so I walked over to get the cart, and she thought I was attacking her, and she turned around and sprayed me in the face with pepper spray.
16: Oh, my gosh. Lady. Good for her.
15: What do you mean, good for her?
16: Good for her. Froggy looks threatening.
17: I was doing my job.
15: he was the cart guy.
16: Yes, but she will not be messed with. That's important.
15: Okay.
16: Oh, my gosh.
17: Anyway, it's the worst ever. You cannot, the harder you rub your eyes, yep. you put water, the worse it is.
16: They build it to last.
15: Someone just sent a text. They used to have BB gun wars. We used to do that, too.
16: Without a doubt. We used to do that.
15: Ever been hit with a BB?
16: Yeah, and it hurts.
15: It does. Yeah.
16: Paintballs hurt. Oh, yeah, paintballs really hurt.
15: All right, so today, do something dangerous. Brent, you too used to get into BB gun wars?
19: Oh, yeah, absolutely. All the time with my friend Justin when we were younger.
15: Well, I mean, did anyone get hurt? I mean, those things hurt.
19: They sting. We tried to, the first time we did it, we kind of didn't have, it was in the summertime, but then we would be leaving the house to meet each other. My mom would be like, why do you have so much clothes on? It's 90 degrees outside. And we're no reason. No safety glasses.
15: So you
19: would... safety glasses, nothing like that. It was just two little hellions running around, basically.
15: You would pad up. I mean, how old were you when you were doing BB gun wars?
19: Probably 8 or 9. Okay. And they weren't the old-fashioned, gun guns. Like, you just, do it one time. It was you pumped it up 5-6 times, and it was here I come.
15: Oh, yeah. God. Oh, no, I couldn't do that.
19: It was pretty serious.
15: My eye would roll right out of my head. I'd get hit in the eye.
16: For sure.
15: All right, Brent, look, you know what? We survived all these stupid-ass things we did as kids. We survived.
16: Yeah, we did.
15: With the stuff we did. Stuff off the floor and stuff. We're still alive. All right, Brent, thank you very much. Hello, Crystal.
21: Hello.
15: So what did you do? Dangerous. And you're still alive to talk about it.
21: It wasn't me, but... I still think it's crazy that my husband and his best friend, Tony, threw darts in the dark at each other.
15: Real darts, the pointed?
21: Yeah, real dartboard darts at each other in the dark until Tony got one in the head.
16: Oh, no. It was only a matter of time.
15: That's not funny. Did it stick in his head?
21: Yes, it did. They had to take him to the emergency room to get it removed.
16: Oh, my gosh. Oh, my gosh.
15: But he lived to tell.
16: We're all here.
21: God. Exactly.
15: All right, Crystal. Thank you. Your husband. I don't know about this guy you married. I'm not thinking good things about that guy.
31: But my brother ordered these silver ninja stars and used to play with his friends. Oh, he used to fling them like frisbees, but they were pointy and sharp.
16: Yeah.
17: I got my big toe chopped off by a machete.
16: Oh, my God.
15: Wait, you had a toe chopped off, Froggy?
17: Yeah, so my friend and I were doing some lawn stuff, and he's like, I bet you can't kick that branch in half. So I leaned it up against the side of a house, and I tried to kick it. And right when I tried to kick it, he went to chop it with a machete, and he chopped my big toe off. We had to, my parents had to rush me to the emergency room and have my toe reattached.
0: Well, not that I'm a creeper or anything, but you do seem to have all your toes. I have looked at your feet.
16: Yeah.
17: Yep, I'll show you. You can still see the perfect circle all the way around where they had to sew it back on again.
16: Can you feel anything in that thing?
17: No, it's just, it works, but I can't feel anything.
16: So we're going to throw a dart at it.
0: We're just start throwing stuff at your toe.
16: Yeah. Oh my gosh.
0: Old machete toe over there.
11: Don't answer the phone, Elvis Duran. The Elvis Duran phone tap.
0: All right, Danielle, set it up.
16: All right, so Mitchell wants to phone tap his dad. So I call as his new girlfriend, and I'm asking for his location because I think he's cheating on me. And then I kind of cross the line with dad a little bit.
12: Oh,
0: kind of.
16: Just a little bit.
0: Yeah, we'll be the judge of that.
16: Hey, is Mitchell around?
22: Who's this?
16: This is his girlfriend, Rebecca.
22: Hi, Rebecca. He's working right now.
16: So are you just covering for him? Like, are you just telling me that he's working when he's really cheating on me?
22: What? No, he's working right now. What do you need? Can I help you with something?
16: Well, because, I mean, it just seems like he's been avoiding, like, you know, the conversation about this weekend. And then when I kept calling, he's not answering. And so when then I get you and you tell me he's working, you know, I kind of start thinking things.
22: No, come on. No, that's silly. That's crazy. I'm his father. Why would I do that? He's working.
16: Well, that's why you would do that, because you're his father, so you want to protect him. Do you know if he's working this weekend?
22: I'm not sure, to be honest with you.
16: Well, if he's working this weekend, are you available?
22: For what?
16: Well, to go away this weekend. I really wanted to go away.
22: What? Go away? What are you talking about?
16: What do you mean, what am I talking about? I'm asking you if your son can't make it. I mean, I'll take the second best.
22: Nuts. No. Look, I don't know what this is all about or what kind of idea you got in your head, but I'm not going anywhere.
16: Can we just say something? I'm tracking his phone right now, and it looks like he's at Applebee's right now. So who would he be with at Applebee's?
22: I have no idea. It's probably a lunch or something. What? I don't know. I don't keep track of him every single second.
16: Nobody goes to lunch at this time of the morning. So he's cheating on me with someone at Applebee's. Son of a bitch.
22: You've got problems. You sound crazy right now. What is wrong with you? Hello?
16: Please don't be mad at me.
22: What? You call me up saying all this crazy stuff. What are
16: I'm
22: you?
16: I'm just really
22: you
16: going through a lot right now.
22: Oh, I can tell.
16: We had our first fight, and I'm, like, so paranoid that, like, he's doing something he shouldn't be doing.
22: Oh, my God. You need to work this out with my son. I don't have time for this. This is crazy.
16: I think that maybe if I can work it out with you, maybe things will be okay.
22: What do you mean, work it out with me?
16: In bed, you know.
22: What? Goodbye.
16: Mitchell, you there?
22: Yeah, I'm here.
16: Okay, so we're going to call your dad now, but you're going to do all the talking, okay?
22: I got this.
16: Okay, cool.
22: Hello.
23: Hey, Dad, what's up? How's it going?
22: Listen, your girlfriend Rebecca just called me. That girl is crazy. She's nuts.
23: She called you?
22: She called me up looking for you. Yeah, she called me up saying all this crazy saying you're at Applebee's, she's tracking your phone, you know, you're with somebody she knows.
23: Applebee's?
22: Fight, and then she starts hitting on me, telling me.
23: Yeah, right.
22: She wants to take me away for the weekend, get me to bed, all this crazy.
23: Are you feeling all right? This sounds a little bit crazy.
22: I'm feeling just fine. She's crazy. This whole thing is crazy.
23: What do you mean she's going to take you to bed? Were you flirting with her? What is this?
22: No. Hey. She was flirting with me. She's crazy.
23: It sounds like you were talking to her for a while and, like, getting to know her a little bit.
22: No, listen, I hung up the phone because she's wasting my time, pissing me off, talking all this crazy stuff. She called
23: you
22: back.
23: You hung up on my girlfriend?
22: Hell yeah, I hung up on your girlfriend. You should hang up on her, too.
16: What about a threesome? I mean, that might work.
22: What? Who's it?
16: It's Danielle from Elvis Duran on the Morning Show, and your son was phone tapping you.
22: No. Okay, no, stop.
23: It's
22: hold
23: a prank
22: on.
23: Call, Dad.
22: Jesus Christ. Oh, my God.
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0: So I was reading this morning. There is a guy, a best-selling author. His name is Dan Buettner. He's traveled the globe studying how people live long, happy lives. Hmm. And in a recent interview, he kind of laid out the top 8 habits of the world's happiest people.
16: Okay.
0: Based on research and all the people he's met, he says there are 8 things you can do to feel happier every day. Are we ready to explore?
16: Yes.
0: Do I have your attention?
16: Yes.
0: Number one, you need to get at least 8 hours of sleep.
17: Oh, well, there's number one.
16: Oh, damn it. Oh, well, there goes that.
1: Is that at once or can that be added up?
17: No, you cannot add sleep. I had a sleep doctor tell me that.
0: The happiest people sleep 8 to 9.5 hours a night.
16: Well, there goes that. All right.
0: Number two, you need to eat a plant-based breakfast.
16: Okay. We're off to
0: why are you guys? Why is this funny? Why this isn't funny?
16: Because we had mozzarella sticks for breakfast 2 days ago. I mean, really? Right. Come on.
2: And like bacon and sausage and he's all saying, this stuff.
0: The happiest people on earth stay away from too much meat and dairy in the morning and sugary cereal. No.
1: Number three.
0: From the list of 8 habits of the world's happiest people, this is a good one. Socialize. The more the better. Okay. Ideally with people you like, of course.
16: All right.
0: I think we get our quota every day here.
16: Yeah, we have that.
2: Definitely.
0: Also, another habit of the world's happiest people, volunteer.
16: Oh, yeah.
0: People who tend to feel happier, more

0: There's so much outside of work that we still do, but also, like, let's take us out of the mix. The everyday American can't afford that anymore.
1: This is
0: Most
1: true.
0: People have a full-time job and still need another job with the cost of everything now.
1: Right. Well, but hear him out, and maybe it could help you augment a little bit. Do not work full-time. You won't be happy if you can't make ends meet, but in a perfect world, part-time is better. People who work less than 35 hours a week tend to be the happiest people overall.
0: Oh, yeah.
1: And there you go. So, in other words, you got to find ways to cut corners, be less productive at work. I don't know. Remember what we said last week? You really should only be giving 85% at work, not 100%.
2: Yes.
1: Yeah, I think this sort of plays into that a little bit.
0: Okay.
1: You're saying if you work too hard, you're missing out on other things that could be more enjoyable, like taking care of yourself, going on walks, hanging out with people, socializing, traveling, whatever.
0: Yeah.
1: No, we got to work. We have that. But he's just saying find ways to skip out a little bit. Mm. Take a day off here and there.
0: Okay.
1: Yeah, what's scary?
3: But how do you strike a healthy balance between working hard and slacking off? I mean, I feel like there's like a fine line there or something. Or, something could
1: be... Is there?
3: I don't know. I mean... I feel like if you're not paying attention or you're doing something out of sorts, you get reprimanded for it. So, and that could be the 15% that you're pulling back on. I don't know.
1: I don't know. I'm just saying what the guy's talking about. Why are you yelling at me? it's interesting. Exercise is not on the list.
0: Whoa.
1: Not on this list anyway.
4: Why?
1: I thought that was kind of odd.
4: That's not on Scary's list either.
1: Well, It's covering again, 8 hours of sleep at least, eat a plant-based breakfast, socialize, volunteer, take naps, have faith, limit your TV and social media, and don't work.
0: Oh, man, yeah.
1: Okay, the last one's a little iffy. Yeah, what's that, Nate?
5: Okay, who wrote this list, right? Because I think this has something to do with maybe where you live, right?
1: Well, he traveled, okay, keep in mind, I'll repeat it, Dan Buettner is an author. He traveled the globe studying how people live and how they live longer and live happy lives. And he laid out these top 8 habits of the people he was interviewing who seemed to be the happiest people. That's okay. It.
5: So maybe where these people are, they're just naturally happier because they're in Costa Rica or something.
1: Could be. It could be the environment they live in. Absolutely, it could be. But, I mean, these are things they all had in common. Getting more sleep, eating better, socializing, volunteering. I mean, those are very, to me, those seem very solid benchmarks.
0: Mm-hmm. Definitely.
4: So, yeah.
0: Just makes me nervous because 8 hours of sleep, come on.
1: I would love to do, I don't know what that is. I don't think I've ever had 8 hours of sleep. Not in the past 30 years. Mm. But, hey, let me ask you a question. If someone tells you something in confidence and you swear, I will never ever say this to anyone, what you just told me. Is it still okay to tell your significant other?
0: No.
1: Exactly.
0: You won't tell anybody.
1: Exactly. Well, no, that is the foundation of what was told. Look, I'm going to trust you with something, but you can't tell anyone.
4: See?
1: And then you go home, you tell your significant other. People think they're different than
4: I feel like you have to say... Or Sheldon, like when you're talking to me and you say, don't tell anyone, not even Sheldon. Like that has to be in the equation. If not, Sheldon's going to find out because I tell him everything.
1: Exactly. I bring this up because this was a debate between several of us several days ago.
0: Oh.
1: Like, well, you told me mm-hmm. not to tell anyone and I didn't, but I did share it with my significant other.
0: Yeah. But that's a person.
1: Exactly. It is
4: like
1: a person.
4: It's not.
1: That's my point.
4: Don't you just feel like your other half is just kind of like just an extension of yourself?
1: That's the debate. But no, I don't. But if someone says, "Hey, don't tell anyone," I'm not going to tell Alex. I'm not going to share that with him.
4: See, my mom always does prefaces it with Danielle. Don't even tell Sheldon all the time because if there's something she does, she's embarrassed about or whatever. She's like, "Please, I know you're going to tell him. Don't tell him." Like she knows. She knows to tell me that.
2: And Man. Then do you go home and tell them anyway?
4: No, then I won't. If it's something like with my mom that's embarrassing and she really wants to keep it, then I won't tell them.
2: Right, okay.
4: Yeah.
1: Anyway, yeah, the debate's
4: on. But anything
1: on.
4: Else.
0: Oh, my God. I'm like so shooketh right now because I'm thinking of all the times that I've said something to one of my friends and said, don't tell anyone. And then, does their significant other know? Oh, my God.
4: Yep.
1: Well, because if their significant other knows, then they may tell someone. And then it starts to multiply.

0: Right.
1: I don't think so.
2: Hell on earth. Oh, my God.
0: Hell on earth. What up, Nate?
3: I think that was, it was a Seinfeld episode, wasn't it? I think it's generally implied if you tell something to someone, the significant other finds out.
2: No. Oh, my God.
3: It's a given, I thought.
2: This is terrible.
0: I like this text. As long as they're not in the same friend group, then it's okay.
2: Oh, my God. This is insanity.
0: Okay. Someone else says, when you're married, you become one person. So technically, you didn't tell anyone.
2: That's what I said.
0: We're not one person.
3: No.
0: We're two different people. We're two separate people. I don't want to be the same person as anyone else. I'm me. And they're them.
2: Do you guys remember the Pretty Little Liars theme song to the show?
0: No.
2: Because two can keep a secret if one of them is dead.
1: Exactly.
2: It's terrible.
1: So there you go.
0: All right. I'm going to tell you something, then I'm going to have to kill you.
1: Right.
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37: Where are we going? Around the room.
38: Yay!
37: Oh, let's go. I'm going to start with you, Gandhi. What's on your mind today?
39: The weirdest thing happened to me the other day, and I'm not sure if I should just get a whole new phone because of it. I was at a bar having a really good time with my friends, got a little hammered, and at the end of the night, I couldn't find my phone. So as you've experienced with me, Elvis, a lot of people can find my phone when I'm not with it. So I called one. They said it's with you at the bar somewhere. We looked everywhere. We were walking out. I was ready to just say my phone is gone. And a bartender comes out and has my phone. It's dripping wet. And he said, "We found your phone in the toilet."
37: In the toilet.
39: So I have a lot of questions. One, why was it still dripping wet? He must have just like grabbed it and then just brought it straight over.
37: Well, how did it get there? Did you drop it in there?
39: I must have. Okay. I'm assuming that it was in my pocket, probably like in my shorts pocket or
37: something.
39: How did
37: they know it was your phone?
39: Well, because I was wandering around saying, "I can't find my phone."
37: Oh, okay. That was you?
39: Yeah. And then I told them, I was like, "There's a spaceman on the back of it. If you see it, it's my phone." And he kept, in the toilet.
37: You're still using that same phone?
39: It's still the same
5: phone. Did you wipe it down?
39: Of course.
5: Okay.
37: But what about the juices that got inside?
39: I don't know. But all my friends were like, this is weird. This is very suspicious. Because a lot of time, you guys have gotten your phone completely submerged in water, right?
5: Yeah.
39: Before?
5: Mm-hmm. Yeah.
39: Okay.
5: Yeah.
39: They shut off, and then they won't turn on for a little bit. Or you can't plug your charger in. It says, sorry, there's water in here. None of that happened. It was totally fine. And that phone had to be in the toilet forever. So my friends think that they found it somewhere else.
37: Conspiracy.
39: And then dumped water on it. Yeah.
37: They dumped water on it to make it seem like it was in the toilet.
39: I was like, whatever it is.
37: Why would they do that?
39: I don't know. They were nice. We were having a good time.
37: Get a new phone.
39: I probably should, right?
37: Yeah.
39: In the toilet. This is my thought process, too. If it was in my back pocket and it fell out, then that means I peed on it and flushed it.
7: Oh, hot.
39: And, yeah.
37: But also, you know what? You use your phone a lot. It fell out of your pocket the other day. You need like a chain connected to your nipple.
39: Probably.
37: One to your nipple, one to your phone.
39: I'm going to have to become one of those old people with like the strap.
37: Get back to me on that one.
5: Oh, my gosh.
39: Yes.
37: Our special guest, Scotty B, is here. Scotty B, what's on your mind?
8: Yeah, you know, having great friends and a great support system is wonderful. And I must thank Nate because the other day there were donuts here. And I was just about to grab one, and he said, "You don't need it, you fat F." And I'm like, "You know what? You're right. You're right." Because I'm trying to, you know, eat better and stay in shape and whatever. And I would have eaten it had he not been there. So, Nate, thank you very much for saving me some calories and some fat.
5: Aww,
9: you're very welcome,
5: nice.
9: You fat F.
8: Yeah.
39: And meanwhile, Nate slammed seven of them.
8: Yeah, you did.
9: I'm not a fat F.
39: Oh, wow.
8: I am. You never call me a fat F.
9: The guy tried that once, and you finger gunned me. You remember that?
8: I did.
37: Hey, Scary, what's up with you?
10: You know, I had thrown my dad that surprise 80th birthday.
37: How'd that go, by the way?
10: It was amazing. We had a great time.
37: You told us he didn't want a surprise party. You were afraid to do it, but you did it.
10: You know what? Once he got there and all the emotions kicked in, after that it was all love in the room.
5: Aww.
10: But, you know, a lot of party planning went into this. And I got to say, if there's one thing I missed out on in life, that would be learning calligraphy. We hired an air tasker.
39: That's hold on. The one thing?
10: Yes, no.
37: Is that the only thing keeping you from a fulfilled life?
10: Yeah, so we had to do place cards. And my sister was like, well, I don't know how to write. And my sister was going to like print it out.
5: Yeah.
10: So I said, no. We need to, we went on like the air tasker. And we got a calligrapher whatever you call those people. A calligraphist to do calligraphy. They did such a beautiful job on these place cards. And I'm like, God, I should learn that. And
37: you can. You know, if you just get a calligraphy pen, you can actually write things yourself, and it looks really good.
10: Yeah.
37: You know what I'm talking about, right?
10: My cousin had the stencil with that, and you just trace into the letters.
37: It's a stencil. That's even better.
10: Yeah, but anyway, I was looking at the origins of calligraphy, and it dates back to like the 7th century. This is like a really old form of handwriting. Greece and China and Egypt, they used calligraphy back then. How cool would it be to just whip out your calligraphy
37: why
10: skills?
37: Why don't you go to continuing education classes and learn calligraphy? But I'm telling you, go to Staples and just get a calligraphy pen.
10: Yeah.
37: And it's a flat edge pen. If you just write with it, after a while, it looks totally cool. I mean, you don't have to know calligraphy. Knowing calligraphy is even better.
10: Right.
37: But just using the pen. Is anyone else not using
39: it? Yeah, I use them. I think he'd have a problem with it because he's left-handed.
10: I am lefty.
39: And those are very inky and you drag across it. We'll see.
10: she's right.
37: I would love to see that. It looks like Scary to these place cards. It's all draggy.
10: Anyway, we always talk about going from digital to analog. This is another
37: this
10: way
37: is
10: to
37: very
10: do that.
37: Analog of you. Hey, Froggy, what's up with you today?
11: So I don't know how long this started doing this, how long ago, but I've noticed on my Ring doorbell camera, like notifications now, it's got to be AI generated. I just got one now. It says there's a person walking across your patio. A dog is sniffing. And there's another There's another one. It says there's a person in a white outfit walking on your front doorstep with a brown package. Appears to be a delivery. So now all of the notifications are going through AI before you get them to your phone, and it's trying to tell you what's happening so you can just read it.
37: It makes it sound so ominous, doesn't it?
11: Yes.
37: A man in a white suit has a brown package. It used to be movement on your porch.
11: Right. Now it says a person is walking on the sidewalk. A dog is sniffing. Okay. Let me see the puppy, please.
37: I like that. It paints a picture.
11: I do too.
37: All right. You go, Ring. Hey, what's up, Danielle?
5: So mine is about your phone as well. Somebody was in here the other day, and she had a really pretty necklace on, and it was a compass. And I was like, oh, my gosh, I love that necklace. It's so pretty. That compass is so pretty. Well, my phone brought up every compass necklace that is for sale, And I was like, what the hell? And I didn't even have my phone in my hand when I was telling this woman. It was on the desk. And now I'm getting all these, these necklaces that I'm getting are
37: always
5: beautiful.
37: Listening.
5: But that is so scary. Like, until that happens all the time, you don't think about it every day. But then when that happens to you, you're like, oh, this is real. Like, this is scary.
37: I gotta tell you, it happens so much to me, I don't think about it anymore.
5: Really?
37: You know, I don't think about it anymore. I just know it's there.
39: Ugh, we've all been desensitized.
37: We have been. Yeah. And that's
5: so bad.
37: Not good.
5: Yeah.
37: Did you buy the necklace?
5: I did not, because I haven't found the one I wanted yet. But there are nice ones.
37: Oh, and you're talking about it now? More will come.
5: More are going to come up.
37: Hey, Nate, what's up?
0: Do you know the first toy ever advertised on television? Any guesses?
37: Lincoln Logs.
5: Oh, oh, oh. A Slinky.
10: Slinky.
0: Slinky? Slinky
5: Dirt.
0: Lincoln Logs?
37: Is what?
5: Dirt.
0: Dirt? No.
37: Is it Mr. Potato Head?
0: Mr. Potato Head. Back in 1952, before you were even born, Elvis.
37: You know, the original Mr. Potato Heads, you actually had to use a real potato.
0: So, correct. So, the
5: reason... What a waste of food!
37: Leave it to a little baby girl like you. Waste of food? That was art.
39: Care about people eating? Yes.
37: They're potatoes.
0: Until 1964... You just got the accessories. You didn't get the plastic potato.
37: Like a mustache and a pair of glasses.
0: And the reason they included the plastic potato going forward in 1964 is because kids were playing with rotten vegetables.
39: Potatoes go bad and they get poisonous.
0: The potato went bad and they would get sick.
37: Oh, my God. You know what?
5: Oh, my goodness.
37: People are so weak these days. Spineless. Seriously. Let's hear it from Mr. Potato Head. The original. Brought to you by the potato.
7: All right, let's do it. Canine combination. Here we go. All right, as you know, there are many breeds of dogs that are combinations of different breeds combined. Which is, am I redundant? What? Am I what? Yeah, crossbred. And aren't we all?
5: Like scary.
7: Exactly. Anyway, so if you can guess these crossbred canine titles.
0: Dog names.
7: Dog names, whatever they are. You can win some stuff. Here, let me get Heather on here. Heather, I'm sorry I'm not describing this contest very well because, well, I'm a little stunad. You know what I'm saying? Where are you calling from, Heather?
12: I'm from Reading, Pennsylvania.
7: Oh, we have a lot of PA calling in today. Mm-hmm. I love it. All right, so you have dogs. You know dogs. You think, you're also a dog groomer?
12: Yes.
7: Oh, good. Okay.
12: So hopefully I know my breed.
7: All right. Well, welcome to Canine Combination.
5: Okay.
7: As you know, crossbreeding dogs, combining the names of the dogs to create a new name. For instance, a Labrador Retriever and a poodle is known as a...
12: Labradoodle.
7: Labradoodle, absolutely.
5: Very good.
7: All right. That was just a test question that does not go toward your final answers. Are you ready?
12: Hey.
7: Okay. Okay, Heather, here we go. A Cocker Spaniel and a poodle.
12: A cockapoo.
7: Cockapoo.
5: Yeah. Yeah. Yeah.
7: Absolutely. A schnauzer and a poodle. Schnauzer and poodle is a...
12: It could be a schnoodle.
7: Schnoodle.
5: Yay.
7: Absolutely. Okay. See, I'd never heard of this one. A golden retriever and a collie.
12: A golden retriever and a collie.
7: Yeah, I'd never heard of this one. Scotty, you've heard of this? You have collies.
37: I used to have a Sheltie.
7: Okay, well, that's not a collie.
37: Yeah.
7: thanks for
5: that. Thank you for your time.
7: Okay, so a golden retriever and a collie.
12: Golden
7: retriever and collie.
12: I'm not sure. I don't know that one.
7: They say it's a golly.
5: Oh, I never heard of that.
7: Nate, are you sure?
0: I'm positive. I know my dogs.
7: You don't know dogs.
5: You're allergic to everything.
0: Doesn't mean I don't know them.
7: All right, here we go. How about this one, Heather? A chihuahua and a pug.
12: A chug?
7: Yes.
5: Yes.
7: It's a chug.
5: I never heard of that either.
7: Neither have I. I think Nate's making this up.
0: I am not making it up.
7: Stop yelling.
0: There's a proud chug owner somewhere out there.
5: Go on. They're talking about so my chug.
7: I'm going to turn him. I'm going to turn
5: ugly.
7: His mic down.
5: I feel like it'd be ugly.
7: No, chihuahua and a pug's not ugly.
5: Yeah, I think
7: no.
5: So.
7: No.
5: I'm going to look up angry all the time.
7: No dogs are ugly.
12: I'm a pug owner, and all pugs are cute but ugly.
7: All right. Okay, here we go. Another canine combo. A pit bull and a husky. Pit bull and husky.
12: Bull husky?
7: No, it's a Pitsky.
39: Oh.
12: I should hear that one. I should hear that one.
7: Okay.
12: I have heard
7: now, that. How about a Maltese and a Yorkshire Terrier? It's a Maltese and Yorkshire Terrier. Okay. That would be a, that would be a Markie.
39: Oh.
7: Are we sure? Stop yelling.
12: Yeah, I've heard that one before.
7: Okay,
12: too.
7: Okay. Okay, here's what I've heard of. A Jack Russell Terrier and a Beagle. Jack Russell Terrier
0: are you
7: and a Beagle.
0: Sure, you groom dogs.
7: Would you stop being
12: I'm
7: mean.
12: Sure, but these are ones that, like, I was used to, like, a Cabochon or a Yorkie Poo or,
7: exactly.
12: You know, like, these are ones that you don't hear much.
7: Yeah, they're more rare. Oh, see, the Jack Russell Terrier and a Beagle is a Jacobi.
1: What? No, it's Jack not.
12: Like yeah, creature. I've never heard of that one.
7: All right, how about a... How about a Chihuahua and a Dachshund? Maybe they call them different. It's a Dachshund.
1: Dachshund.
7: Oh, it's not a Dachshund.
12: A Dachshund.
7: Okay, hold on. A Chihuahua and a Dachshund.
12: Chihuahua.
7: A Chihuahua.
1: Oh,
7: yes.
1: There you go. But I take it back. By the way, the Chug is very cute.
7: Okay. How about a Boxer and a Beagle?
12: Boxer and a Beagle. Boxel?
7: It's a Boggle.
1: A Boggle. Where did you get this list?
0: That's great.
7: Okay, what is a bulldog and a Shih Tzu?
1: Uh-oh.
12: A bulldog and a Shih Tzu? I've never seen one of them before.
7: It's a bullshit.
0: It's true.
11: All right, now that's made up for sure. That's some bullshit.
7: No, no, no. Bullshit. These are real. Okay. What about a combination of a Shih Tzu and a pit bull?
12: That was made up, too.
7: Not at all. That's a shit pit. It's not funny.
1: Okay.
7: You're laughing. It's not funny, Gandhi.
39: Yes, it is. He's so stupid.
7: What about a Jack Russell Terrier and a Cocker Spaniel?
11: Oh, come on.
12: Jack-a-cock?
39: Definitely a dog breed.
1: Oh, I'm going to go get one of those.
7: Now, how about a Cocker Spaniel and a Shih Tzu?
12: Cocker Shih
7: Tzu? Well, a Cocker Spaniel and a Shih Tzu.
1: Cocker
7: Shih. Yes.
1: Yay.
7: Let the dogs out. No, not at all. These are legit, man. Let the dogs out. Let these dogs mingle.
1: I've been Googling every single mix of these. Do they really exist?
39: The no. Jack-a-cock is cute.
7: Okay.
1: Yeah. I'm sure it is.
11: I'm not sure that's the picture you're going to get, Gandhi.
39: It is. It is.
7: Thank you, Heather. Have a great day. Okay, hold on
12: thank
7: one second.
12: Thank you so much.
7: Thank you. It's an honor. An honor to speak with you. Absolutely.
36: Elvis Duran.
7: Oh, here he is.
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7: Here's my problem with this apartment I live in here. Nothing works. Do you live in a house or an apartment where there are things that just don't work and you haven't really put the effort in to get them fixed?
30: I have things that have rules in my house. Like, if you want to use something, it doesn't work properly. So I know how to tell you the jankety way to use it.
7: Okay. Well, that means it doesn't work. That's the
30: right. The light bulb thing. So, like, in the dining room, there's like 2 light bulbs out. And then in the kitchen, there's a light bulb out. And then if you go, and I keep saying, Sheldon and I are like, yeah, we got to change those light bulbs. We have the light bulbs. We're just too lazy to change the light bulbs.
3: Oh, yeah.
7: The light bulbs are an easy change. That's an easy fix.
30: What doesn't work in you?
7: Okay, well, here's the list.
30: Oh, no.
7: Wi-Fi not working.
30: Oh.
7: I don't have any streaming at all. I can't watch streaming TV unless I jump it off my phone Roku. Mm-mm. There's a list. Oh, the building's starting to leak again, which is not my responsibility.
30: No.
7: It's a long list.
30: Yeah, that's a lot.
7: Things that just... it's just one by one, things are peeling off the onion, and I'll soon be left with nothing.
3: Yeah, I feel you.
7: You have these problems with
3: your
7: apartment?
3: Oh, my God. Every day, something different is wrong with it. The maintenance guys are my best friends because the floors are janky. The light switches don't work. One of the toilets sprayed me the other day, and it wasn't a tushy spray.
7: I'm having a toilet problem, too.
3: What the hell is going on?
7: It's that expensive Japanese toilet. Doesn't work.
3: My fridge is leaking.
30: These seem to be things that like you, the people that run the apartment complex should be doing.
2: Oh,
30: no?
2: You would think so.
7: No, I own my unit. Yeah,
30: okay, you're different.
7: Here's the problem, and I was thinking about this on the way to work today, and this could be an issue with my relationship with Alex.
30: Oh.
7: One of the many reasons I married Alex mm-hmm. is because he's the kind of guy who can fix things.
30: Yeah.
7: He fixes nothing. Nothing. I'll say, hey, I got some things that need to be done around the house this weekend. Okay, I'll get to. Never gets to anything.
30: Oh, really?
7: Never does
30: That's
7: anything.
30: Not good. That's not good.
7: He'll actually bring a screwdriver out and like screw halfway in, and then put the screwdriver down and leave it there. And that's the end of it. Nothing
2: and then you step
7: done.
2: On it, now you have a hole in your foot.
7: And I'm thinking, look, if we want to continue with this relationship, you need to start fixing things around the house. Because
30: yeah.
7: that's your thing.
30: It's also hot when they fix things around the house. It's
2: oh,
30: like,
2: yeah.
30: Ooh, you fix that? You're so good.
7: I'd love to know what that feels like.
30: I'll send Sheldon to your house then.
7: Well, that's
30: he
7: the
30: can
7: thing.
30: Help you.
7: Is he a fixer?
30: Yeah, he fixes lots. He always comes up with these crazy crafty ways of fixing things.
7: Right.
30: Yeah, it's good.
7: All right. So I'm not the only one that... Who's she on the phone with? Who are you talking to in there?
4: Oh, what's your name?
7: Who is that?
4: This is Colleen. She said her parents' house is like...
7: Is it falling apart?
4: Yep.
7: Let me talk to
4: okay.
7: Colleen.
4: Hold on, Colleen.
7: I can send Alex over there to fix Colleen's house. Hi, Colleen. How are you?
6: Hi, I'm great. How are you?
7: Well, life is just falling apart around us. The house is caving in.
6: You love it.
7: You love it?
6: I feel that.
7: You live in this kind of world?
6: No, my parents' house is that way. So when I go visit them, I'm like, nothing works. And they're like, no, the toilet's not broken. You just have to take the back of the tank off and jiggle it funny.
2: Oh, like,
6: over here,
2: it's
6: broken. You just have to lift the handle up. Well, and it's like everything. And when we have company over, everyone's like, why is everything broken? They're like, no, it's not broken. It's fine.
30: They know how to use it as long as they know.
7: It's the broken house.
6: Yeah, but you know, when you host Christmas, you can't be like, oh, P.S., that light switch you have to slam your hand into to work. Don't worry, guys.
30: Hey, Grandma, we're so sorry.
7: This is what's happening. Is
6: literally, it
7: like,
6: yeah.
7: Okay, question. Is this like a getting older thing? Is that what it is? Because my house is falling apart around me.
30: I don't know.
7: It is.
6: Probably. I don't know. They're in their 60s. I think they used to care. And now they're like, well, one day we'll just move. But, you know, I'd like the things fixed in the meantime.
30: Yeah. I have appliances that don't work. Is it vacuum an appliance? Is that
7: yeah.
30: One? Okay.
7: Yeah.
30: So I have a Dyson. I have the Dyson that has like the long neck.
7: Yeah.
30: The one. Okay. So it goes...
7: Okay, there's a problem.
30: So, you know how I fix it? I smack the side of it, and then it sucks for like a few minutes, and then it does it again, and then I smack the side of it again. And everybody keeps telling me, just call Dyson.
2: Yes.
30: They'll replace it.
7: Or, yeah.
30: But the laziness of me is like, I'll call tomorrow.
7: You to call someone?
30: Yeah, you can call Dyson.
7: I know.
30: Help you.
7: That would take like moments out of your day.
30: I know.
7: You're busy.
30: And it would fix my problem.
12: Danielle, does Dyson have a lifetime warranty?
30: I don't know if it has a lifetime warranty, but they have troubleshooting and depending on what it is.
7: Wait, what noise is it making again?
30: It goes, and then I go like this. And I hit it, and it's fine.
13: I love that it only sucks when you smack.
7: Yeah. Oh, such is life.
12: So many jokes.
30: And I think something's clogged, but I can't find what it is.
7: I don't know. But that's the thing. We live in this world of too many things that can break. There are too many moving parts in our world. Don't you agree with that?
30: Yeah, of course.
7: Colleen, you agree with that?
6: Oh, absolutely.
7: Absolutely. All right. Well, best of luck with your parents. Just go there and smack stuff around.
6: Thank you so much.
7: I know.
6: Have a great day.
7: You too. Bye-bye. Wow. I shouldn't speak so soon because everything here in the control room has been working so far.
2: Oh, there it goes.
7: Yeah. There it goes.
2: It's out.
7: Jinxed it. Danielle went to the mall to go shopping,
30: mm-hmm.
7: and there were no parking spaces.
30: Right. None.
7: There was one.
30: None whatsoever.
7: None whatsoever.
30: No.
7: So this family comes out, right?
30: Mm-hmm.
7: They hop into their car. And rather than backing out and leaving, they sat there and ate lunch.
30: Mm-hmm. Mm-hmm.
7: Okay.
30: Yeah.
7: So Daniel just waited patiently and then sort of impatiently.
30: Mm-hmm.
7: And they never left. Then finally, they ate their lunch. They dabbed their lips with napkins.
30: Yep.
7: They got out of the car, mm-hmm. went back in.
30: Yeah.
7: They weren't there on their lunch break.
30: No.
7: I mean,
30: no.
7: No.
30: 100% not. They didn't work at the mall. They were there enjoying something that there was. They came, they put their bags in the car, whatever, and then they took out a couple sandwiches, and then I saw them eating them, sitting, and they saw me sitting there. So you'd
7: right.
30: think they would have said, I'm not leaving, you know, whatever, because I was waiting for a while, and I could have waited there for 10 minutes, or I could have driven around for 10 minutes, or I wouldn't have found the spot either way. But still, like, to me, if someone's waiting for my spot, and that happens, I go, oh, so sorry, I'm not leaving. You know,
2: yeah.
30: I'm not leaving right now.
7: Right.
30: But they didn't do that, and I just thought it's not common courtesy.
7: Okay. Well, this person is saying that you really messed up.
30: Oh, I did? Okay. What
7: so
30: I did?
7: Let's do a little round. It's you or it's them.
30: All right, all right. Okay.
7: Are you the problem?
30: Uh-huh.
7: According to this listener, you are.
30: Okay.
7: And were.
30: Wow.
7: Well, I'm going to read you their text in a second. And let me tell you, it's not very polite.
30: Oh.
7: And I would never speak to someone the way this listener spoke to us and you.
30: Ooh.
7: And therefore, you know, we're probably going to go ahead and block them as soon as we're done with this.
30: Oh, damn. Right.
7: So Danielle says she sat there and waited, and they never came out. Almost 10 minutes. Probably you're exaggerating.
30: I didn't time it, but it felt
7: okay,
30: like, you know.
7: Exactly. But they never said, you know, politely, hey, this, we're not leaving.
30: Right.
7: So here's what this texter says. Ask Danielle, what kind of idiot would sit there for 10 minutes holding up traffic?
30: This idiot, right? No, I did not hold up traffic. I was
7: to the
30: side.
7: Doesn't matter. That's what they're saying. Because obviously they think they know what happened. Because these people do. Mm-hmm. These trolls out there think they know. I'm calling them a troll. That's
30: okay.
7: Nice
30: go ahead.
7: Anyway, also, I ate in the parking lot all the time, as well as a lot of moms and people who work shift work in the mall. Your answer to that? Well, that wasn't what they were doing.
30: Nope, it was a family that came together to enjoy the mall, and they were going back in, okay?
7: Okay. Do come on, Danielle. That's the stupidest thing you've ever done. Wait 10 minutes for a parking spot. Jeez. It's people like you that drive the rest of us crazy if they're not backing out. Move the F on. Don't sit there like an idiot. Is what this person said.
30: Oh my God, that is not very nice.
7: The no, it's not. And now we ask them to never listen to our show again. Yeah. Okay.
30: Oh, okay.
7: I blocked them. We've got millions of listeners. We can spare a few. Here we go.
30: Did not block traffic. I made sure I was pulled to the side waiting for my spot so people could go around me. And I just sat there waiting. And I, you know.
14: But furthermore, that is not the stupidest thing you've ever done.
30: Right, that is
7: no,
30: true.
7: No, we've got lists of much stupider things.
30: 100% true. And I wouldn't have waited there for 10 minutes like an idiot if I had thought they were not getting out.
7: Okay.
30: They never made any kind of like hand gesture or anything to me to say that they weren't leaving.
14: Okay.
7: All right, you have proven your case.
15: Give them a hand gesture or two.
7: Oh okay, we got to move on with a bit. And
30: okay.
7: Here we go.
30: Here we go.
7: So in the game of it's you, it's them, uh-huh. According to that listener, it's you.
16: It's you.
7: Okay, but according to Danielle, she says it's them.
30: That's right.
16: It's them.
7: Okay. So now let's take a vote. So who's really at issue? Who's the issue here? Who's causing the problem here? Danielle simply says, look, you know what? If you see someone waiting for your spot and it's a crowded parking lot, let them know you're not leaving.
30: Right.
7: That's the polite thing.
30: That's it.
7: Okay, here we go. Gandhi,
14: yes.
7: What do you think? Who do you think's at fault here? Is it them or is it you?
14: I think it's
7: as in her.
14: The listener's fault in this scenario because Danielle moved on about her day and was like, idiot.
16: It's them.
14: Oh, idiot. But the listener got real bent about it. So I'm going to say it's the listener's fault and I don't know why.
7: Okay. There you go. Yep. What about you, Nate? See, I know Nate's going to side with the people in the car.
30: Don't you dare, Nate.
15: Sorry, Danielle. It's you.
14: What?
16: It's you.
17: That car's there. Somebody wants to have their lunch in it. If they want to have a wedding in there, they should go for it. That car's there until it moves. You should not be pissed off. What are you going to do? Like some empty car, go to the Orange Julius store and say, hey, you got to move so I can park.
30: But no, all they had to say to me was, hey,
17: I'm
30: not leaving. And when they saw me like a dumbass sitting there.
17: You're the one that assumed they were leaving. Sorry.
30: They put all their bags in the car. You would assume they were leaving too.
17: So?
15: Yep.
7: Yeah, okay.
30: Whatever,
7: and
30: Nate.
7: Look, you
30: sit
7: know
30: over
7: what?
30: There.
7: All right, so he's saying it's you.
30: Okay.
16: It's you.
14: Okay.
7: All right, so Scary, what are you thinking? Who's at fault here?
18: It's definitely them.
16: It's them.
18: We have become a society of cave dwellers. We've gone backwards. It would take nothing. No skin off their back for them to just motion that the spot is taken, move on.
30: Right.
18: But we don't communicate with each other. Instead, we sit there like friggin' idiots.
7: Right. You're saying it's the same as when if you walk out a door and you let it swing closed on the person behind you.
18: Yes.
7: You're like totally, like you do all the time, Scary, by the way.
18: But in this case, I can feel for Danielle because I've been in this situation. If I pull up on you, you know the intuition, anticipation, you know I'm looking for a spot.
30: Right.
18: So just wave me on. It takes 2 seconds and then you don't even have to communicate, but we don't communicate anymore.
7: Okay, there you go.
30: Thank you.
7: Duly noted.
16: It's them.
7: It's them. I like that little thing at the end. Hey, Froggy, what do you think? Is it Danielle? Is it you, as in Danielle, or is it them?
15: I don't even know why this is up for discussion, but it's totally them.
16: It's them.
0: It's them. All you have to do is be kind. Just say, hey, we're not leaving. That's it.
30: That's
0: or
30: it.
0: Just the motion. They're just do something. And when you see somebody sitting there, you can feel it. They're just like, hey. I mean, you just they're jackasses. Danielle's exactly. not. And so, aww. Therefore.
18: They're worse.
0: They're oblivious. Yeah. And okay, what else are they doing in their life to not pay attention to their surroundings?
7: All right. Hey, let Scotty B be a part of this. It's Scotty B. Is it Danielle, which would be you, or is it them, the people in the car?
1: I love Danielle so much. But I think that she could have just like rolled the window down and done the motion like, are you getting out?
5: Sorry. It's you.
1: Sorry. Oh,
0: no.
30: I guess I kind of could have done that.
5: Yeah. See?
0: But that would have been rude.
30: But I know that
5: it's you.
30: I know that they looked at me and they didn't say anything. So right. I figured they were getting
1: it's
30: out, them. But they didn't say
5: anything. It's you.
1: I'm just giving them a little toot. A little toot, and then are you getting out?
7: Nah, I don't know. The guy over there with the microphone says it's definitely you, Danielle.
5: It's you.
30: Oh, my God. He's struck her power.
7: Danielle's actually turning against herself. We need to have one that says, it's me.
5: It's you.
7: It's me.
30: Elvis, who do you think's at fault?
7: Oh, I think they should be aware of people who are waiting for their spot. Without doubt, there's a car just stopped there. I mean,
30: yeah, they knew.
7: You know, every day we see the level of human niceties being just eroding. It's the erosion is on. It's all just kind of shifting out to sea. People don't pay attention to other people. People are unaware of other people. Just rude. Mm-hmm. You see it driving every day. You see it in in everyday situations where. Either they're just so in their own head, so much so that they just don't have any manners left. And so I think it's them. I do.
5: It's them.
7: And there you go. Thank you for playing along. And by the way, and that listener who was very rude to us, people are texting in, and you know what? You better hope they don't get your phone number.
30: Oh, damn.
7: Yeah, you're not very popular. People are calling you a big asshat. Let's see. People are calling you all sorts of things I cannot repeat. Anyway, but this one listener said, hey, I don't care what happened. It couldn't be Danielle because Danielle is never wrong. She's our morning queen.
30: I beg to differ. Ask my husband. But I thank you.
7: And there you go.
8: I mean, really, come on.
9: I listen to you guys every morning.
8: 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That's right.
36: Elvis Duran in the Morning Show.
7: Hey, it's Scotty B, and do me a favor. 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
2: Approving ad budgets that look great in Q1, but are hard to explain by Q2? 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
1: Okay, let's talk about bartenders, and let's talk about waiters, waitresses, whatever, servers, whatever. A lot of restaurants and bars, they have a rule. They're saying you cannot date the customers.
2: Oh, really?
1: You know, a lot of them do. They prefer you not.
2: Okay.
1: It could get messy, you know, whatever.
2: Sure. Mm-hmm.
1: I'm not saying they all do, but a lot of the high-end places, especially, and hotels, and this happened to us. I'll tell you that story in a minute. I wonder if anyone listening who was working behind the bar or waiting on tables was asked out by a customer, and they had a like, oh, God, you're a hot. Yeah, as long as no one finds out about it. Yeah. Let's go. And maybe they got caught, whatever. Mm-hmm. We were at a resort with a friend who was sleeping with one of the people who worked at the resort.
2: Nice.
1: Okay. The guy who was serving us drinks and things in our house. We didn't know till the end of the trip.
2: Right.
1: We didn't know until a year later. And he finally confessed that this guy was sneaking into his room every single night.
2: Oh, my goodness.
1: I know.
2: This is like the show Acapulco.
1: Well, I know, but had his bosses found out, they would have canned him immediately.
2: Oh, wow.
1: You know, because it could lead to, you know,
2: lawsuits.
1: A messy situation, or maybe a lawsuit.
2: Yeah.
1: A
2: messy situation.
1: You know, I don't know. So I don't know. I'm wondering how many people listening are in this type of business who, yeah, you're going behind everyone's backs and you're having some fun with someone they don't want you to have fun with.
2: Yeah, I'm sure it happens a lot more than we even know.
1: Why do you have a crap-eating grin on your face, Nate?
3: I'm just thinking.
1: Because is this where you were going to tell us a story about how when you used to be a waiter, you used to get picked up?
3: It was the Outback Steakhouse. Very different.
1: All right.
3: No, this is
1: did you mess around with some girl's blue and onion?
3: Well, that just sounds gross. No comment.
1: The blue and onion from Outback is a
2: delicious.
1: It's my favorite
2: delicious.
1: Dish. Love it. Anyway, go ahead. Oh,
3: this is juicy. I love stuff like this. This is great.
4: I think it probably happens at vacations and anything that has to do with vacations, like definitely cruise ships, they tell you that they're not supposed to, but you know some of that.
1: We have connections in the cruise ship industry. We're on a lot of cruise ships, and there have been so many times I'm like, wow, that'd be cool. Well, A, I'm married, so I guess that's not going to happen. B, I don't know.
2: But I always think that. I always think like, you know, like the activities director or whatever, the cruise director. Usually they're like some hot guy from England or a hot lady from England. And then you have all these young, good-looking people on the cruise that get wasted. Like, you wonder, like, come on.
1: There's got to be like a percentage of lines that cross.
4: Yeah. For sure.
1: Right? I need to believe that's true.
4: Yeah. Sure.
1: In my own way.
4: Doctor's offices? I wonder if that's a thing, too. Never date a patient. But like, maybe you're seeing this patient naked. Not in a great way, but you're seeing them, and then...
1: Or how about dating a professor?
2: Oh, yeah. That's not good.
1: Is it?
2: I'm reading a book about that right now.
1: You are? Mm-hmm. What's it about?
2: It's about... they were dating first, and she didn't know that he was a teacher, and he didn't know that she was still in school. And they bump into each other in the hallway, and they're like, oh, now what are we going to do? And they had to figure it out. It's by Colleen Hoover. Thank you.
1: Okay, you love Colleen Hoover.
2: I love Colleen Hoover.
1: I don't know, Froggy, ever dated someone who drives the van at the station?
3: No, negative.
1: Okay, just asking. Just wondering.
4: What about listeners?
1: Yeah.
2: Oh, see,
4: that was before my time here. Oh, yeah.
1: Scotty B. Oh, my God. Scotty
2: please.
1: B. Dated several listeners.
2: Yep.
1: And Scary did several listeners.
5: My entire 20s and 30s.
1: They did it in the bathroom, the men's room.
5: I'm dating a listener currently.
2: I'm married to a listener.
1: I am too.
2: He listened.
1: I mean, Alex listened to me how many years before he even met him?
2: Really?
1: That's kind of scandalous.
2: Here comes Scotty.
5: I got one too.
1: It's okay. We don't have to drag him down there.
2: Yeah.
1: Who is this?
5: This is Corey.
1: Oh, hi, Corey. How are you, Corey?
6: Hi. Good morning.
1: Well, good morning.
6: Hi, everybody.
1: Well, hello. Tell us your story. What happened?
6: So, I worked at a small town bar. I met a guy. He asked me out. It was a little bit secret. He asked me out while I was working. We went on a date, but we kept it a little bit, you know, under wraps just in case.
1: Yeah, you didn't want it to get out. Well. You didn't want that flowing around the gossip scene, right?
6: Exactly. And 10 years later, we're married and we have a baby.
2: So there you go.
1: Now, had you admitted that you guys were dating each other, would it have caused possibly a problem with management or the coworkers, maybe?
6: Maybe with management, because they don't really like, you know, they don't want the guys coming in and then kind of watching the bartender, who she talking to, because that can look bad with other customers, maybe. But they weren't, after they found out, they really liked him. So everything worked out in our favor.
1: I like this text that just came through. Corey, this text came through. I work at a resort. It was hosting a wedding. Two girls getting married, but one girl hooked up with a male bartender the night before the wedding, and the wedding was called off. Let's call the whole thing off.
6: Yeah. Oh, no.
1: Well, good. Corey, at least your story turned out really cool. Congratulations to you.
6: Thank you so much.
1: Thank you. Have a great day, okay?
2: Wow.
6: You too. Bye-bye.
1: There you go.
4: Oh, man, the stories are pouring in now.
1: Yeah, you should see. Did you see all the texts?
4: Yes.
2: Damn.
1: Yeah.
4: You want to talk about there. Celebrities?
1: I called room service a number of times for more sugar. Sugar in air quotes. Yes, Froggy.
3: And what about when you live in an apartment community and you start hanging out with the manager?
1: You married her, had a kid with her.
3: I did. You know.
1: There's that.
3: Whatever.
1: Mm-hmm. Wow. What's that?
3: Apartment communities are a cesspool for that kind of stuff, too.
1: Of course. Because the bedroom's right there.
0: The teacher-student thing is rampant. My buddy, who shall remain nameless, I was a professor in Arizona, and he ended up dating and then marrying a student.
1: Okay.
0: And he says that the grades were always kept honest and clean, and there was always a separation.
1: Yeah, right.
2: Sure. Yeah, sure. Yeah,
1: of course we believe that. Sure. Hello, Maureen. What's going on?
7: Hi, how are you?
1: Hold on. You married your college voice professor, right?
7: I sure did.
1: How did this start out, by the way? I mean, were you still taking his class, or did this happen after you'd already graduated that class?
7: No, I was still very much a student of his, and he resisted, and I still tease him about it to this day. He resisted because he was like, I'm not crossing that boundary, and, you know, wanted nothing to do with it, and what can I say? He couldn't resist me, I guess.
2: How did you guys, get around, not getting caught? Like, how do you do it?
7: Well, we would do a lot of, we hung out, as friends. I mean, you know, it's college, so everyone's an adult. It's not like we're dealing with minors or anything. And, you know, a group of us would go out sometimes to dinner, and then it started getting, you know, just the two of us would go out. And even still, he was denying that he had feelings for me, even though it was incredibly obvious. And I don't know. I said to my best friend, who also had him, I said, I'm going to marry him someday. She thought I was totally insane. And I got it. I understood why. But I was like, I'm not giving up on this. I know he's the one I'm supposed to marry.
1: There you
7: and
1: go.
7: Here we are, 15 years later. We have three kids.
1: Well, that's the thing. You know, it's why you're doing it. That's when it's, you know, maybe it's eggshells a little bit you're walking on. But, you know, people meet people in different ways. Yeah. And sometimes it's in a way where it's forbidden fruit. Anyway, well, thank you very much, Maureen. I appreciate
2: that. Wait, do you role play now? Go back to those dates?
1: Call her back.
2: Okay,
1: hello, Mike. How you doing?
8: I'm good. How you guys doing?
1: Doing well. So you actually were hooking up with rich older women with your career, correct?
8: Correct, yes. I used to work on Park Avenue, and a lot of the older rich women in the building, they kind of took a liking to me.
1: Yeah.
8: And before you knew it, I was hooking up with several of them in the same building.
1: So you'd go up in the elevator. I mean, did anyone ever see you doing that?
8: No, so they had a service elevator where all the deliveries...
1: That's why they call it that now.
2: Well,
1: lady. Yeah. I'm so
8: that was my post, and I got very friendly with a lot of the building.
1: Gosh, that is just a porno in the making. Well, so you never got caught, never got in trouble?
8: No, never. Almost got caught several times, but luckily never did. Never got in trouble.
1: Well, that's the exciting part, almost getting caught. All right, well, thank you very much, Mike. Finally, let's go talk to Rachel. Hello, Rachel. You actually got let go from your residency because you were sleeping with someone or someone you were working with?
9: Yeah, so I was a resident, and it was very much a Grey's Anatomy situation. There was a resident, one of the attendings, actually, that I developed a little crush on. Turned out it was mutual, and we started seeing each other, kind of. And the craziest thing, my best friend was my co-resident, and she actually turned us in. And it didn't go very well. She luckily did not get fired, but I did. But it's cool. We're married now, so I feel like, we still came out on top.
1: Well, that's how it happens sometimes. Well, no, but your friend turned you in.
2: Are you still friends?
9: Oh, no. So there were a lot of theories about why that happened, but the number one theory kind of was that people think she may have had feelings for me actually as well at the time. So, yeah, it's all very Grey's Anatomy.
1: Well, let's not rule that out. Yeah, absolutely. Yeah, let's put all offers on the table here.
2: Yeah.
1: All right, Rachel, thank you very much. I'm glad you're all happy now. This is great. This is good news.
2: Mm-hmm.
1: So think about who you're who's waiting on you today for lunch. Maybe now it's time to say something. In a non-creepy, invasive way.
2: Yeah.
4: I'm going to have to tune out and go through all these text messages because these are juicy.
1: What do you have that you love?
4: Oh, man. The CEO of a company. I'm dating my best friend's dad. Celebrities coming through. I married my patient.
1: Oh, by
4: the way, on cruise ships
1: a lot of cruise ship texts are coming
2: through.
1: Really? Yeah. Apparently, it's more banging than we know.
2: Woo, man. Damn.
4: I love this.
10: That's funny?
11: To me, it's funny. Yeah, do you have a sense of humor?
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35: 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Wake up.
36: Elvis Duran in the morning show.
37: Funny conversation I was having with Nate. Was there a place you and your family went after like school celebrations or to celebrate great grades or something like that?
38: Oh, yeah.
37: Did you have a place? Like, where's Gary?
38: Chuck E. Cheese.
37: Chuck E. Cheese.
39: Yeah.
38: Always.
37: Yeah, ours was Dairy Queen. What about you, Frog?
40: It was K&W Cafeteria.
37: K&W Cafeteria.
39: Oh.
37: Yeah, I want that right now. What about you, Nate?
41: We had the Ground Round. And it was where, I don't know if you guys remember this, you would pay your weight as a child if you were 12 and under. So
39: that would not, as a child only.
37: That would not fly anymore. Well, because I was shopped in the Huskies section. So I'd be like, we can't take little Elvis out for report card day because it's going to break the bank.
41: Well, if your parents were like my parents, you'd save a few cents because we weren't allowed to eat leading up to that dinner.
39: Quit it.
41: Oh, my God. Not kidding.
39: Oh, so that you would weigh less?
41: Yeah.
37: Daniel, at the Ground Round, you would walk in. Scotty, you remember this, right?
41: Of course.
37: You'd walk in, and as you walked in, the vestibule, whatever they call it, the entryway, there's scales right there.
41: The big Toledo, the old scale.
39: I don't see
41: huge.
37: They want
41: scale.
37: You to stand on the scales as you walk in. Can you imagine?
39: That's a good idea.
42: See, I had a Ground Round by us in Westchester. All I remember is that every kid got a balloon when they walked in.
41: Peanuts and cartoons.
38: And popcorn on every table.
37: Yeah. All right. Well, they weighed you.
41: They weighed you.
37: And you know who took this idea, and I thought it was brilliant?
39: Who?
37: The Howard Stern Show.
39: Oh.
42: What? It was, what?
37: I don't know if they still have this at his studios over at SiriusXM. They have the step and repeat. So they'd have models and actors and actresses walk in, and they would stand in front of the step and repeat to get their picture taken. They were, without knowing it, they were actually standing on scales. And so they would know how much their guests weighed when they walked
42: God.
37: In.
42: Oh, my God.
37: I wonder if they still do that.
42: Oh, my God. You know where they do that, and it makes me nervous, but I totally understand why? At a water park.
0: Yeah.
42: So if they're putting you in one of those big tubes where, you know, like five or six people fit together,
37: right.
42: You can't be over a certain weight. So there's a scale at the top of the water slide where you have to get on it to see if all these people can get on together.
37: But do you know you're on a scale?
42: Oh, yeah. 100%.
37: Okay. I'm talking about hiding a scale. No,
42: that's not cool. That's not cool.
37: I don't want to say anything, but Danielle's lost a little weight. Oh. Maybe she's on a diet or something.
41: Where would you install the scale in our studio?
37: It has to be like near the door.
0: No, you should put it behind you where we always go to take the photos.
37: Exactly.
0: Yeah.
37: Let's see how much our guest weighs. No, no, because I should stand on the same
0: exactly.
37: thing.
0: Exactly. All
37: hidden,
0: of us are on
37: the
0: there.
37: Hidden scales. Oh, I think it's brilliant.
42: What, can I ask what they use that for? Like, why would you, like, why did the Howard Stern show need that?
37: Because it's the Howard Stern show. Exactly. Right.
0: I get the ground round why you would need that. Not so much Howard Stern.
42: Yeah, the ground round makes sense.
37: I wonder if they still do it. If anyone works over there, let me know if they still have the hidden scales.
0: That's a great idea.
37: Oh my. Is it?
0: For a buffet? Yeah, absolutely.
37: For a buffet?
0: Because you know what? Like, at those Brazilian steakhouses.
37: Right.
0: I tap out at the salad bar. I can't eat anymore. But I'm paying the same amount as like a 6'5" dude.
41: Who goes to the salad bar at a Brazilian steakhouse?
37: First of all, the Brazilian steakhouses are typically all you can eat, right?
0: Yeah.
37: I mean, you can raise that flag all you want. So if they started charging by as many times as you flew your flag, then I can see how they can make some money.
0: Yeah. I can't pay the same price as some, like, football player. Come on, man.
42: And you can't take it home because it's like, you know.
37: What's up,
42: that's
37: Gary?
42: That's just cheating.
1: This texter says you could throw the peanut shells on the floor at the ground round. Oh, now, imagine today with all the peanut allergies. Oh. That ain't going to fly.
37: Yeah, no, we can't do that anymore.
42: I kind of want the ground round to come back. Popcorn on the tables, balloons.
37: They still have them. Scotty, don't they still have ground rounds? I think they do somewhere. They still have ground round, right?
3: There might be, like, one or two left in the country, but most of them have disappeared.
37: No. Do they still weigh you when you walk in?
3: No.
41: I'm looking it up.
0: You bring that back. That's great.
37: I need to know.
41: Bring it back,
37: Ben. Yeah, there should be a sign saying, by the way, you are on camera and you are being weighed.
0: Of course. Or maybe they weigh you before and after, so they know how much you actually consume.
37: You can take clothing off.
0: Yeah.
37: Save some money.
5: Don't answer the phone, Elvis Duran. The Elvis Duran phone tap.
37: All right, Danielle, set it up.
42: All right, so Mitchell wants to phone tap his dad, so I call as his new girlfriend, and I'm asking for his location because I think he's cheating on me, and then I kind of cross the line with dad a little bit.
0: Oh,
37: kind of. Yeah, we'll be the judge of that.
42: Hey, is Mitchell around?
6: Who's this?
42: This is his girlfriend, Rebecca.
6: Hi, Rebecca. He's working right now.
42: So are you just covering for him? Like, are you just telling me that he's working when he's really cheating on me?
6: What? No, he's working right now. What do you need? Can I help you with something?
42: Well, because, I mean, it just seems like he's been avoiding, like, you know, the conversation about this weekend. And then when I kept calling, he's not answering. And so when then I get you and you tell me he's working, you know, I kind of start thinking things.
6: No, come on. No, that's silly. That's crazy. I'm his father. Why would I do that? He's working.
42: Well, that's why you would do that, because you're his father, so you want to protect him. Do you know if he's working this weekend?
6: I'm not sure, to be honest with you.
42: Well, if he's working this weekend, are you available?
6: For what?
42: Well, to go away this weekend. I really wanted to go away.
6: What? Go away? What are you talking about?
42: What do you mean, what am I talking about? I'm asking you if your son can't make it. I mean, I'll take the second best.
6: Nuts. No. Look, I don't know what this is all about or what kind of idea you got in your head, but I'm not going anywhere.
42: Let me just say something. I'm tracking his phone right now, and it looks like he's at Applebee's right now. So who would he be with at Applebee's?
6: I have no idea. It's probably a lunch or something. What? I don't know. I don't keep track of him every single second.
42: Nobody goes to lunch at this time of the morning. So he's cheating on me with someone at Applebee's. Son of a bitch.
6: You've got problems. You sound crazy right now. What is wrong with you? Hello?
42: Please don't be mad at me.
6: What? You call me up saying all this crazy stuff. What are
42: I'm
6: you
42: just really
6: expecting?
42: Going through a lot right now.
6: Oh, I can tell.
42: We had our first fight, and I'm, like, so paranoid that, like, he's doing something he shouldn't be doing.
6: Oh, my God. You need to work this out with my son. I don't have time for this. This is crazy.
42: I think that maybe if I can work it out with you, maybe things will be okay.
6: What do you mean work it out with me?
42: In bed, you know.
6: What? Goodbye.
42: Mitchell, you there?
6: Yeah, I'm here.
42: Okay, so we're going to call your dad now, but you're going to do all the talking, okay?
6: I got this.
42: Okay, cool.
6: Hello?
2: Hey, Dad, what's up? How's it going?
6: Listen, your girlfriend Rebecca just called me. That girl is crazy. She's nuts.
2: She called you?
6: She called me up looking for you. Yeah, she called me up saying all this crazy saying you're at Applebee's, she's tracking your phone, you're with somebody she knows.
2: Applebee's?
6: And then she starts hitting on me, telling me.
2: Yeah, right.
6: She wants to take me away for the weekend, get me to bed, all this crazy.
2: Are you feeling all right? This sounds a little bit crazy.
6: I'm feeling just fine. She's crazy. This whole thing is crazy.
2: What do you mean she wants to take you to bed? Were you flirting with her? What is this?
6: No. Hey. She was flirting with me. She's crazy.
2: It sounds like you were talking to her for a while and, like, getting to know her a little bit.
6: No, listen. I hung up the phone because she's wasting my time, pissing me off, talking all this crazy stuff. She called
2: you
6: back.
2: You hung up on my girlfriend?
6: Hell yeah, I hung up on your girlfriend. You should hang up on her, too.
42: What about a threesome? I mean, that might work.
2: What?
6: Who's
42: it? It's Danielle from Elvis Duran on the Morning Show, and your son was phone tapping you.
6: No. Okay, no, stop.
2: It's a prank call, Dad.
6: Jesus Christ. Oh, my God.
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8: Hey, you know what Spit Sisters are, right?
9: No. I have a feeling I... Is that like a category of Pornhub?
10: It sounds like it.
8: Danielle, you're almost going to say something. What do you think Spit Sisters are?
9: It's not when you... No, that's Blood Brothers. I'm thinking something else. Sorry.
8: Well, you could be close.
9: But, I mean, Blood Brothers, I know, is when you, like, cut your finger and they cut their finger and then you squish it together and you're Blood Brothers or Blood Sisters for life. Is it the same thing, like, with spitting in each other's mouths?
8: Well, no. There's an article. I'm just going to read word for word. Last week, I was out to drinks with two newish girlfriends for a little cocktail bonding session. Halfway through our drinks, my ex texted me out of the blue, so of course it came up in conversation. As I read out his name, both of them laughed. Turns out all of us have had relationships with this man.
9: Oh, okay.
8: One of my friends shouted out, "Oh my God, we're Spit Sisters."
9: That's nasty.
8: There used to be another word for that.
10: Eskimo Brothers.
8: So Nate and Scary both were with this one woman.
10: Yes.
8: And so, therefore, they are now Eskimo Brothers, which is far less descriptive than Spit Sisters.
10: Right, yeah. We discovered it years later. He was with her several years ago, like 18, 17 years ago. And then I was with her like maybe 16, 15 years ago. I'm like, what's up with that?
8: Well, Jaina goes on to say, first of all, ew, whatever that is, it sounds a little gnarly. And second of all, what the heck is a Spit Sister? Well, dear reader, according to the Urban Dictionary, a Spit Sister is usually a friend or another friend, both female, that have hooked up with the same guy but at different times. Mm. And yes, it would appear that all three of us were indeed Spit Sisters. They're not only the ones I share a mutual spit with. I figured I've got a few in my life. Hmm. Take, for example, a guy who I met on an app. He was halfway through telling a story about a recent overseas birthday trip when I quickly connected the dots. I said, wait, do you know, insert female friends here? He said, yeah, and instantly felt a pang of doom. He was the guy she had been complaining about a month ago when out of the blue he suddenly went cold on her post-overseas trip. Anyway, Spit Sisters. Do you have a Spit Sister, Gandhi?
18: I mean, I'm sure somewhere in the world I do. Nobody that I actually know about.
9: There's Spit Brothers here. Didn't Scotty and Greg T and Scary all make out with the same girl at some point? That's Spit Brothers.
10: Yes.
9: There you go.
10: Oh, my God.
8: Well, I know. But what about when Scotty B and Nate peel a banana and they share it together, you know, like, you know, Lady and the Tramp style.
9: Yeah.
8: Like the spaghetti, and they end up in the middle. Mm. Not the same.
9: No.
8: I just like bringing up that story. But they're banana brothers. Thank you, Garrett.
19: Elvis Duran.
9: He just keeps opening his mouth.
19: And the Morning Show.
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2: Good morning. Happy Monday. It's a short week to look forward to. And plus, we have new Sabrina Carpenter. So keep hanging out with me, your girl, Rach. We'll get you to your 4th of July weekend right after a little health

So quite a few things actually surprised me about Noah Kahan's show here in Philly that happened at Citizens Bank Park over the weekend. It's Rach. I did not go because I am literally 9.5 months pregnant and being outside in this heat wave is just not for me. But I will say this, I'm blown away by how many people attended this show, not because of anything belittling Noah Kahan's talent. I just didn't realize he was like on everyone's radar like that. And Citizens Bank Park literally looked like the link to me. It was jam packed. But not only did that surprise me, and maybe this shouldn't surprise me either, but somebody literally loved Noah Kahan so much sitting in like the second row of this show that they refused to get up and go to the bathroom. So instead decided to poop right there on the floor at Citizens Bank Park. Stunk up the place, apparently, to the point where it's now all over E! News. Noah Kahan's been posting about it, begging his fans to literally just get up and go to the bathroom rather than pooping themselves. It's all over TikTok. If you want to see, I mean, not see the, don't, you don't want to see that, but if you want to see people's reactions to who are sitting around the person that defecated, you could definitely do that. Hit us up on socials at Q102 Philly because it's quite entertaining.

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It's Elvis Duran from the Q102 Morning Show. The FIFA World Cup action is still going on. 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
2: I can't believe this weekend is America's 250th birthday. Absolutely insane. We're going to be celebrating all week long with your chance to win $2,500 four times throughout your workday in honor of America's birthday. Get it? 250? 2,500? Yeah, okay. So that chance to win with that cash word is coming right up after Ariana Grande.

Monday. It's Rach. And a friendly reminder, keep your dogs inside. Keep your pregnant wives inside. Speaking from a 9.5 month pregnant woman, I'm literally due next week. And if I have this baby in 103 degree weather, y'all pray for me. More than my child might be coming out of my body. I'm like, the devil may be coming out too. I'm just saying.

Philly's number one hit music station. Shout out to everyone that joined us this weekend for Q102's beach tour. Buster was out and about, giving you a chance to see Nelly at Seaport Pier in Wildwood July 30th, which is right around the corner since literally I think today's the last day of June. No, tomorrow is. But either way, we're looking forward to it because it's the closeout of our Q102 beach tour, and we give you a chance to win tickets every weekend on Q102 and out and about for Q102's beach tour. Speaking of the weekend, here he is.

I think I know what kind of flowers Taylor Swift is having at her wedding. It's Rach and apparently somebody else who is having their wedding in the tri-state. Hit up their florist asking them for like the tiger lilies. And apparently the florist said that there is someone who has literally bought out every single tiger lily in the region. I think it came out to like a total of like 42,000, something like that. And they can't say who bought all the tiger lilies. But if you were trying to have tiger lilies at your wedding the same time as Taylor Swift, shame on you, because you ain't getting them, sis. Sorry.

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1: All right, let's do it. We are kicking off commercial-free Q102 with none other than the best vibe setter I know. Alex Warren is hysterical, especially when he was backstage at Q102's Jingle Ball back in December. I've been loving watching him on tour because he's

Ugh, Kehlani taking my breath away, as always, especially last night at the BET Awards, where she posted backstage with Jamie Foxx, giving us the lowdown of their friendship and how she looks to him as a mentor. And it's just like crazy to see Jamie Foxx like just standing tall and doing his thing after literally almost dying. Crazy. Some-

town we live in. It's Rach here on Q102, commercial-free Q102 at that. So sit back, relax, and enjoy. What I'm trying to see what the temperature is today. So far, so good. I'm literally bracing for impact, anticipating the heat that's supposed to come to us on, what is it, Wednesday and Thursday, 103 degrees. Lord help all my pregnant women.

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2: All right, just letting y'all know, if you're planning on getting married the same time as Taylor Swift and you wanted tiger lilies as your flower, it's not happening, sis. Sorry to break it to you. According to the internet, somebody tried to reach out to their florist in regards to their tiger lily wedding. And the florist was like, hey, so sorry about it. Can't tell you who, but someone just bought out all the tiger lilies in our region. So we can only assume, right?

Larson. She's going to be in Vegas for the iHeartRadio Music Festival at the end of the summer. And if you want to see who else is going to be there, hit us up at Q102.com because it could be you.

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1: We got new Ariana Grande, who's been killing it on the Eternal Sunshine tour. She celebrated her birthday on stage over the weekend. Her amazing cast, staff, dancers all surprised her with a cake. She also switched up the lyrics to Thank You Next because one of her exes, Ricky Sanchez, was in the audience. And, you know, she wrote some songs about Ricky. And she said, but he still has my back. And, I mean, I'm sure he was thrilled about that. You can see the video right now on our socials at Q102 Philly.

So I don't know who needs to hear this, but we have 2 days left of June, which means America's 250th birthday is this weekend. And you know we are celebrating especially for you so that you can get the gifts on America's birthday. We have your chance to win $2,500 coming up with a cash word that I do, in fact, believe happens 4 times throughout your workday here on Q102.

It's Rach here on Q102 and speaking from someone who is 9.5 months. Actually, no, I'm pretty much 10 months pregnant. I'm literally due to have a baby next week. So with that said, for any of my fellow mamas who are bracing for impact for these 103 degree days we're going to experience this week, let's just stay inside and like make a support group, you know? Talk to me.

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0: All right, we got new music from Alex Warren. And after this, your chance to win some money, okay? Replenish that wallet after the weekend you may have had. Fill up your wallet for the long weekend we're about to have, 4th of July weekend, with $2,500 coming up next after Fever Dream.

Y'all, I thought we were better than Poopgate. Come on now. It's a reach here on Q102. I'm actually embarrassed. And like, I wasn't even at the NoahCon concert. If you're like, what's Poopgate? I'll tell you. Coming up next.

So for anyone that went to NoahCon over the weekend at Citizens Bank Park, was it really that bad? Did it really smell like poop? Because I'm so embarrassed for us. It's raging. Now, this is national news, y'all. I can't imagine the person who actually defecated on the floor at Citizens Bank Park in the second row because they did not want to lose out on missing any songs from NoahCon. They refused to get up and go to the bathroom like a normal adult would, and decided to instead use the floor as the restroom. Apparently, people on social media who were around the scene of the crime are recounting, and it's kind of hilarious. You can check it out on our socials. We'll repost a couple. I mean, we'll keep it tamed at Q102 Philly.

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Most popular baby boy names. It's Buster. Are you expecting? You got a baby on the way? If you do, if it's a boy, I'm running through the list here. As a matter of fact, top 10. All right. Number 10, Lucas. 9, William. Oh, that's old school. Making a comeback. Call him Little Billy. Number 8, Mateo. I like that. Number 7, Elijah. Number 6, James. Number 5, Henry. That's old school. I feel like some of these are like people's like great grandpa's names, right? Number 4, Theodore. Number 3, Oliver. That was my first dog's name. Number 2, Noah. And number 1, Liam. All these names sound like One Directioners, right?

Oh, this should be fun. These are famous people's jobs before they became famous people. Like, did you know Dwayne The Rock Johnson was a dishwasher in Hawaii? How about President Barack Obama was an ice cream scooper? That makes sense, right? That's probably why he was boys with Biden. Pope Francis was a nightclub bouncer? I knew that he was originally from the area, but I wonder what clubs he bounced at. Snoop Dogg sold door-to-door candy bars. I'll let you put your own weed joke in there. Brad Pitt worked at a chicken restaurant. Margot Robbie worked at a Subway. Hey, I worked at a Subway, too. Nicki Minaj worked at a Red Lobster. Hey, I worked at a Red Lobster, too. And Eminem was a dishwasher at a restaurant in Detroit. And then lastly, Jeff Bezos worked at McDonald's.

Do you ever think about what famous people order on their rider backstage? You always hear those stories about like what demanding stuff that they want in their green room. Otherwise, they won't perform. I've had my own. I mean, we booked plenty of artists up here at the radio. Artists. We've booked plenty of artists up here at the radio station, and I've seen some interesting stuff. A lot of times, what's normal is that artists want socks and underwear, like clean, brand new socks and underwear. You think because they're always on the road, that's probably pretty tough to make sure that you always have an abundance of. So that's interesting. Things that are not so common, that these are famous people that you and I know and love, what they demand to have in their green room that's on their rider. We'll talk about it next.

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internet for me today. This study finds that your kids might look like your ex for the reasons that you would think. According to this study at the University of New South Wales, sounds fake, says even after you've moved on, you've torched their things, you've thrown it out on the porch, there still may be matching DNA around, and it could make its way. You know what I'm trying to say here.

those friends that are like experts on everything? They always got to give you a little fun fact. And you're like, shut up. Like, for example, you got any friends that'll be like, oh, it's not good to charge your cell phone overnight because it's bad for the battery. Well, that is a myth. As a matter of fact, I have the top five smartphone myths that you can rebuttal that expert friend of yours with. And I'm going to run through it next.

This gave me the heebie-jeebies because I had a couple of these at brunch over the weekend. Did you know today, in 1771, a Swedish king by the name of Adolf Frederick reportedly died after a massive feast with 14 cinnamon buns? So you're saying 13 is the cutoff? I'm free.

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Don't miss out on Q102's Beach Tour, headlined by Nelly at the Seaport Pier, July 30th. 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

0: If you creeping, just don't let me find out. Get a hotel, never bring them to the house.
1: When is the best time of day to make decisions in life? Now, this is a study done by scientists. They were wearing lab coats and everything. It says that when you have a major decision, research shows that the morning is the best time to make decisions to ensure that you have the right pick. It all comes down to brain power. It's when people tend to be most clear-headed and haven't gotten bogged down by hundreds of choices throughout the day. Within a few hours of getting up is when people tend to be at their best level of cognitive alertness and feel most effective, even if they're a night owl. Wow. So even if they got a hangover, I don't know. I will say, though, that the something that I've learned in real life is that you never make a decision when you're angry or hungry. And sometimes for me, that's the same thing.

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Hey, man, hopefully this doesn't hit too close to home for you. But if it does, maybe you can sort of weigh in. A divorce coach has said that they have these five most commonly missed red flag signs that your relationship or marriage could be headed towards divorce, and you should jump in front of them if you experience these things. I'll run through them next. I know.

This is the five most commonly missed red flag signs in your relationship that if you address sooner could steer you away from divorce. By the way, this comes from a divorce coach. They say a divorce can feel like it comes from out of left field sometimes, but the chances are that the signs were there all along. So, for example, on this list, if your partner chooses defensiveness or denial to avoid blame, damn, I'm guilty of that. but like on small things, like I'll be like, I don't know how the crumbs got all over the kitchen. Must have been the baby. Number four, having a misalignment of values. Oh, that's big. But you should know that going into your relationship. Like, what are each other's priorities and do they align? Also on this list is showing little compassion or care. Yes, if whatever you're doing that means a lot to you, it should also mean a lot to your partner. And if it doesn't, they might be a bit of a narcissist. I believe that. Also on this list of the most commonly missed red flag signs in your relationship is being inauthentic with friends and family. Yeah. I mean, you should have a genuine sort of care about your significant other's friends or family. But like, look, sometimes you got to fake the funk, right? Like, oh, yeah, that sounds great. Aunt whoever or whatever. Also on this list, coming in at number one, having an unhealthy relationship with their immediate family. Oh, okay. So that kind of goes back to, yeah, unhealthy is one thing. You know, saying that you like the color that they picked out for the blinds, even though you didn't care, that's one. Having an unhealthy relationship with your significant other's family, that's a big problemo. So if you've got any of these, this former therapist, divorce coach, Crystal Jackson, she says that you need to address it immediately. Don't sweep it under the rug, because as my wife always says, if you sweep enough stuff under the rug, you'll eventually trip over it. Also, I like that therapist's name, Crystal Jackson. Yeah.

I can get behind this. The United States is considering making Fridays a holiday to boost mental health. The idea of a four-day work week is not fringe anymore, and it's being seriously discussed. Studies across multiple countries have shown that shorter work weeks can improve mental health, reduce burnout, and maintain or even boost productivity. Let's go. Wait, does this mean they'll start paying us less?

Okay. Is Ozempic making your breath smell? So Hershey is crediting GLP-1 weight loss drugs for a surprising sales boost. Their company's CEO yesterday on an earnings call said that while appetite-suppressing drugs like Ozempic are leading users to eat less candy, they are driving strong demand for breath fresheners. Hershey owns Icebreakers and a couple of gum brands. They say that their sales have risen 8% in the first quarter, apparently due to a side effect known as Ozempic breath, a fishy or foul odor that some users experience. GLP-1 makers say that they do not officially list bad breath as a side effect. So Ozempic is saying, no, that ain't us. That's your upper lip.

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2: Shine bright like a diamond. Shine bright.

is social media brain? This woman on TikTok breaks it down and she kind of nails it, right? Like, there's things on social media that it's easy to mislabel or trendy diagnosis. For example, OCD. How often do you see somebody say like, oh, I'm so OCD? If you really met somebody who had a obsessive compulsive disorder, you might not throw that around so lightly because it could be pretty hindering. Same thing with bipolar. People will label somebody as bipolar, but if you really met somebody who was bipolar, you would know that ain't nothing to joke about. In this whole social media brain thesis that this woman drops on TikTok, loss of personal taste and identity. Apparently, nowadays, we don't know what we like anymore. We just follow whatever the influencers tell us to like. And then we ask where the link is. And we just buy based off that. Whoa. So, in short, she says, keep your brain sharp. Balance is probably the most important thing in life. You can participate with trends, but don't let them run your life. That's social media brain.

Do you ever think about what famous people order on their rider backstage? You always hear those stories about like what demanding stuff that they want in their green room. Otherwise, they won't perform. I've had my own. I mean, we booked plenty of artists up here at the radio. We've booked plenty of artists up here at the radio station, and I've seen some interesting stuff. A lot of times, what's normal is that artists want socks and underwear, like clean, brand new socks and underwear. You think because they're always on the road, that's probably pretty tough to make sure that you always have an abundance of. So that's interesting. Things that are not so common that these are famous people that you and I know and love, what they demand to have in their green room that's on their rider. We'll talk about it next. How do

0: what do these artists demand that they have backstage? Otherwise, they will not perform. These are things that are on a lot of famous artists' riders that they have to have backstage. Like, for example, Eminem has to have, this is the most Eminem thing ever, he demands Lunchables on his rider. That's such white trash, like, food that, of course, he would want Lunchables. I love that. Rihanna on this list demands a plush animal print rug. That's kind of cool. That's fancy and sexy, right? Also on this list, the Kid Laroi demands that in his green room he has a ball pit. That's very childlike. I wonder if that's still on his rider. I could see maybe his first tour thinking that it's funny, but then afterwards it's like, okay, this is stupid. Future demands a box of fresh white powdered donuts. Could be a drug reference, but I'm going to leave that alone. Also on this list, the famous Van Halen, they demand M&Ms, but want all the brown ones removed. There's a joke there, but I don't even need to make it. Also on this list is Drake. Drake prefers to have 4 dozen naturally scented incense sticks all backstage in his green room before he performs. And then lastly on this list was DMX. He wanted 3 boxes of condoms.
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1: How you start something is how you finish it, Philly, Jersey, Delaware. 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Monday night, new week, new goals, some new music for you. It's Sabrina Carpenter, House Tour on Philly's number one hit music station, Q102. Nico Oso, the night show, ready to rock if you're ready to roll. Sabrina wants you to be comfortable before we continue, though. Tell them, Sabrina.

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The FIFA World Cup action is still going on. 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

We got the heat wave on the way in. I'm here to warm it up in the car wherever you are. I'm talking new heat for the streets. I'm talking the classic throwbacks that you need. And of course, everything in between. For those that don't know, so it's Nico Oso, The Night Show. Back-to-back commercial, free hours. Let's talk about it tonight. A very lucky person is going to win this pair of VIP Diplo's Run Club tickets. Yes, sir. Come on, July 18th, Lincoln Financial Field. You want to go? I'm going to let you know. Buckle in that seatbelt. Let's take the ride. And in just a few songs, we'll open up the phone lines. Yes, sir. Put a face to the name on Instagram. It's NICOOSO Music. Q102 Philly. Hit it.

Crazy story coming out of the bank over the weekend for the Noah Kahan show, The Great Divide. It's Nico Oso, The Night Show on Q102. We've all of us have experienced the need to go to the bathroom, the urge being stuck in traffic, maybe stuck in a crowd. And unfortunately, that happened to someone here in South Philly. Maybe they're listening right now. Oh, my goodness. I would be mortified. But you do have good news. Noah also knows now. And he said that he had to go in the bathroom on himself before. It's fine. Just don't do that again. And also, you have an excuse if you're dedicated to the craft. You see, he's putting on a show, so it's all kind of a part of the theatrics, I think.

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help you get through the week, you know? Mondays can be hard, but what can make them easier? How about some VIP passes to Diplo's Run Club? Yes, sir! It's time for you to win your way in right now. You know who it is, Nico Oso. That's N-I-C-O-O-S-O Music, Q102 Philly on Instagram. Tap in with your boy. Let's open up these phone lines right now because let me tell you, these are a hard ticket to grab. And tonight, each and every night this week, I have only one pair to give away. So my VIPs, you're about to become one. This is awesome. Amazing. I can't believe that we actually have the opportunity to give these away. July 18th at The Link. Diplo and friends, Diplo's Run Club, man. Let's set it up. 215-263-1021. That's 215-263-1021. I want to talk to some real dance music fans. I want to talk to the families in the car, wherever you are. Health is wealth on a Monday night. You know it's time to get right with your boy, Nico Oso, man. That's N-I-C-O-O-S-O Music on Instagram. Don't forget the number, 215-263-1021. Hit me.

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3: She

0: Never have I ever seen the phones light up like this, but never have I given a pair of Diplo Run Club tickets. And these are not the ordinary. This is not the regular daggler. This is VIP passes. Let's go. 215-263-1021. I'm still trying to find caller number 10. Let's talk about it. Health is wealth for my marathon runners, for my party people. Can you imagine these two people coming together at the link? It's going to be amazing. We're going to run a 5K with Diplo nice and early in the morning. And by noon, we're having a good time with Mr. Mad Decent Block Party himself, the hometown hero. Let's go. 215-263-1021. Make that hotline bling, baby. If you want to go to the show, I'm going to let you know. Let's talk about this weekend, the country's 250th birthday. That's a lot of responsibility on our plate. You know, a ton of people are coming from out of town, and we're going to show you how we get down this week first by turning up the heat. Jeez! 100 degrees, that can't be good. Some of these outdoor things might get canceled, but the good news is that Thursday night, when it's time to get right with Nico Oso and kick off your holiday weekend, we will be indoors. Live from the Lanes, Brooklyn Bowl, next to the Fillmore Half Price Bowling. I got another pair of Kalani tickets. How we doing? And of course, all my friends and family are coming out. Ascendance, Nia, JT, all the local favorites from your spot, that club, that pub, that bar. This is the place to hang out. If you consider yourself an influencer, if you consider yourself a fun person, this is where all the fun people are going to be at. Live from the Lanes, Brooklyn Bowl this Thursday with your boy Nico Oso. For those that don't know, so another commercial-free hour on the other side of this. It's the Night Show, baby, on Q.
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